The Lovesick Blues, that was Patsy Cline and Bad Case of Love. I know, I sort of tricked you with that one, B.B. King, but what a story. Can you imagine going to the doctor? You just expect a checkup and maybe a little bit of probing here and there, and all of a sudden, the doctor's shouting at you. He's yelling, "You got a bad case of love. Do something about it." Well, that's what love is, gentle listener. It's a good case, it's a bad case, but it's great to have love in our lives.

Turning on our love light, there's Bobby Blue Bland with his classic composition, Loveitis. That was a big hit for Mandela, and we heard a modern 21st century reworking of that classic, and Ain't That Lovin' You Baby, from Jimmy Reed. Lucinda Williams with Passionate Kisses, and always great to bring Lucinda to the fore on our program. And so you see, it's a loving start to the show. And you know what? You could put it this way. Here's Miss Etta James, our regular Saturday night date. You know what she says? Love it or leave it alone.

Off to a cool rocking start this evening on Blues FM, and always glad to have you along Saturday nights, 8 p.m. to midnight on Jazz FM 91. I'm Danny Marks. Reach me here, should you decide to do so, DMARKS@BLUZ.FM. And yeah, we're going to dip into the listener mail just a tiny bit when we return. And also on the program this evening, the return of a favorite feature, Saturday Night Soul. Canadian Gold will be back with us. And as always, a trip to the back of the dusty shelf. It's a good one. Hang on. We shall return.

0: 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Longa McQuaid, where the music begins.
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We got a handful of emails last Saturday night about the program, all positive, all good news. And there's one I just like to center out, and this is from Tim, who said, hi, Danny, I follow you on social media, which is Facebook, and I must say you've taught me so much in so many ways. Happy 25th anniversary. Much more than a radio station host, you are a music and regional historian and a dedicated musician and the voice of reason. Most of the time. I'll take that most of the time. Thanks, Tim, for that. And also cool to hear from other dedicated listeners. Catherine, Maria, who asked for some Lucinda Williams. Jeff, who said, hey, you guided us home in the car like a patron saint all the way from the Shaw Festival. And Ken wrote in, very sad news about Sass Jordan. And I want to say, yes, this is something that anyone of a certain age has to be well aware of. And, you know, Sass Jordan was not even of that certain age. You know how we say, only the good die young. And there's a fair bit of truth to that. One thing we know, to be thankful for everything we've got while we got it.

The Rolling Stones making Slim Harpo's classic about that imaginary animal a reality. I'm a king bee. Stone's doing a great job on that. I like the way, especially in those years, Mick just took on the American accent. I think he was mimicking Don Covey to a certain extent, but he did it with such conviction. You definitely felt it was true. And the slide guitar in there, Brian Jones and Keith Richards making their magic and their weave. Also in there, one of the biggest sellers of all time in rock and roll, Fats Domino. What a joy. I'm going to be a wheel someday. The Saturday Night Fish Fry, there's Louis Jordan and the Timpani Five and Shemekia Copeland with Americans. And, oh, you know, speaking of, we often say how music knows no borders. And as a kid, I'm not sure if it's the same for you, but radio's been a passion for a long, long time. And so let's go back to before the internet. And if you can with me, you can even go back to the early days of TV when it was only black and white, but there were networks and things of that nature. So we'd have our transistor radios under the pillow, and at night the airwaves would quieten down, and those beautiful big stations from south of the border, we were up here in Toronto, the American stations would come up and they'd play all that great music, all that beautiful music. And we loved it because music knows no borders. So speaking of a feel-good story, as we would love to do from time to time, did I see an event that happened just south of the border in USA where the fans were singing O Canada with so much love and passion, and then Niagara Falls, Ontario, you know, on the north shore of Lake Ontario, or at least around the bend of Lake Ontario, they said, you guys are going to come over and celebrate with us. And the whole point of it was, you know what? Great neighbors. And you're looking good. So are you. Now that is the way to make it happen. Blues FM Saturday nights. Music knows no borders. And you are looking good.

You know, I told that story of how we up here in Canada used to tune into the American stations playing the blues. Now, the opposite is also true. How cool is that? Okay, got a great show coming up for us. Saturday Night Soul, Canadian Gold, and Back of the Dusty Shelf. Hour upon hour, this is Blues FM. 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
15: Well, it's time for this favorite feature, Saturday Night Soul. We just grabbed a handful of great classics. We're going to let them play, going back to one of the originals, Jackie Wilson with Rite Petite.

Come with us.

K. Doe and Gary U.S. Bonds back-to-back. That's interesting combination of names. Mother-in-law from Cato and quarter to three from U.S. Bonds. I can remember listening to Mother-in-law and understanding the words and thinking, how are they getting away with that? Listening to the words of quarter to three was a different story. We couldn't make out all of them, but it just sounded like the best possible time being had in the world. And Reet Petit from Jackie Wilson, lifting off as we do with Saturday Night Soul. So let's stay in that kind of realm of just sheer joy. Don't you just know it?

0: Our regular Saturday night date is back with Something Got a Hold on Me, Miss Etta James, and that's one of those songs that got started in the church and then turned over into the secular world. And don't you just know it, Huey Piano Smith and the Clowns. Here's Ike and Tina Turner with one of their signature pieces, and what a tragic story it could have been for Tina Turner. All the hardship, the cruelty, how she rose out of all of that and created herself. There's a lesson there for each and every one of us. It really did work out very well for Tina.
1: Yes, Tina.
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1: Honey, that was my plan from the very beginning.

0: tell you something, I can't. I've been to see the preacher man.
1: A preacher man? You must be losing your mind.

A legendary feature of the Toronto scene going back to the early 1960s, Little Jackie Shane with Any Other Way, and Ike and Tina Turner, It's Gonna Work Out Fine. The lives led by these singers are echoed in every note of the music. That truly is sweet soul music. When you take adversity and mold it into reward. These are the Ronettes.

Saturday Night Soul rolling on through this hour on Blues FM, and a delight it is to bring it to you. All the way from 8 o'clock to the midnight hour, this is us, Blues FM on Jazz FM 91. I'm Danny Marks. 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

here's the original recording of Peace of My Heart. Irma Franklin, Aretha's sister. And now, here's Our Lady of Mysterious Sorrows herself.

Sweet Soul Sisters on Saturday Night Soul, The Supremes, Someday We'll Be Together, Respect Yourself, Mavis and the Staples Family, and Aretha Franklin with Respect. Here's Brooke Benton, that golden voice, with a song written by Tony Joe White.

signs are flashing, taxi cabs and buses passing through the night. A distant mourning of a train seems to play a sad refrain to the night.

chasing a boxcar, so I take my guitar to pass some time. Late at night, it's hard to rest. I hold your picture to my chest, and I feel fine. But it's a rainy night in Georgia. Baby, it's a rainy night in Georgia. I feel it's raining all over the world. Kinda lonely that, and it's raining all over the world. 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And you feel that it was raining all over this man's world. You're talking.

One of the founders of the Motown label, Smokey Robinson, seconding that emotion, Wilson Pickett, with I'm in Love, and Rainy Night in Georgia, from Brooke Benton. This is Saturday Night Soul, a regular feature on Blues FM. As we approach the 10 p.m. hour, I beg of you, don't let go.

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0: Moving from strength to strength right now on our show, it's time for this Canadian Gold and a pair of new releases to spark things up right off the bat. Glenn Murray and the Mojo Train present live at Flamingo Noir. This is called Wrong to Get It Right.

Atiyah Brazda has a new one out on Flat Car Records. Sleepwalker, the name of the song, and it's great to hear Tia on Jazz FM 91 as always. And before that, another fine performer in Ontario and surrounding, Glenn Murray and the Mojo Train with Wrong to Get It Right. Well, here's a performer with a terrific pedigree all down through the ages. I'm speaking of Harrison Kennedy, and wouldn't you know it, he's released a new album. And it's got some sweet sides on it. We're going to hear the Rolling Blues and I'll Take Care of You. This is Harrison Kennedy on Blues FM.

A pair from Harrison's new album, Old Fashioned Plain. Loving that. Here's Samantha Martin and Delta Sugar, Addicted.

away from home in the land of the forgiven. I ran into a fella from the town I used to live in. Lots of stories, what's been going on last year, but there's only one I want to hear.

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0: Oh, man. 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

0: friends might have gone. 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Was I right?
1: You were wrong.
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4: Well, possibly.

That sounds like a real, true slice of life from Brian Blane, blues philosopher. It's called Sob Story. Nice play on words there from BB. Wild Horses before that. Nanette Workman, a favorite of this program. A great Rolling Stones cover. And yeah, it's got Frank Marino of Mahogany Rush on the guitar and Samantha Martin with Delta Sugar, Addicted. This is Blues FM, Saturday nights, Canadian Gold, the subject this hour, and much more to come. 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

Canadian Gold, a man whose memory will not be forgotten, Teddy Hawkins. With Walk Between the Raindrops, he walked that talk, I'll tell you what. Out of the Sunshine, David Clayton Thomas and the Shays, a classic from the Toronto Sound era. And even before that, now, Southern Love from Ronnie Hawkins. Here's Mendelssohn Joe with a strange tale, Lick and Sniff.

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A song and a sound that seems to crystallize and become more meaningful with time. And when that song first came out, we wondered, what is he singing about? And slowly things began to unravel. I gather that Bob was telling the folks who told him, hey man, you went electric, you let us down. And Bob said, you know, it's not like that. That song becomes clearer with time, but what is the pompousness of love? Some people called him Maurice because that's what he spoke of. The Joker, Steve Miller. And interesting to remember that Steve Miller started out as the Steve Miller Blues Band, and there was a lot of blues in his musicianship as a kid. Les Paul and Mary Ford, T-Bone Walker, they were regular visitors to his family home, so he saw it firsthand. And before that, a beautiful instrumental from Harvey Mandel's legendary Cristo Redentor album, Before Six. We are wont to say there's a lot of soul in the country, and there's a lot of country in the soul. Here's Bobby Bear's hit of Detroit City, reinvented and recorded in Muscle Shoals by Arthur Alexander and the Swampers.

as you know, I took a freight train north to Detroit City. And after all these years, I find that I'm just wasting my time. So I think I'll take my foolish pride and put it on a freight train south and ride.

There's three that go together well on the back of the dusty shelf. Sail on, my little honeybee, sail on, muddy waters, and move it on over. Hank Williams with the song that gave birth to Rock Around the Clock, I hasten to add, and Detroit City, sung for us there by Arthur Alexander. You know where you are. 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

think about the good times I once have had.

Letting them roll and letting them rock all the way down to midnight. There's Albert King with one of the funkiest covers of the Rolling Stones anybody's ever heard, Honky Tonk Woman. Bring it on home, Sonny Boy Williamson II, and Hangin' On from Ann Peebles. There's one other master of the Flying V in the blues world, Lonnie Mack, and he had a hard time fitting in. He just loved so much. Turns out he was a little too rock for country and too country for rock and roll.

Well, I'm about to be the other man, the done gone. Thank you, Odetta, for that. And baby, please don't go. Yes, indeed. Joanne Henderson, we gotta go. And just before we do, we have this one loving ritual on every program on Jazz FM 91, and I'll tell you why. We are eternally grateful to those who pledge, those who donate, and those who keep this radio station alive and well and on the air. 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And occasionally we can even read a couple of comments. 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Thank you, Danny Marks, for your focus on hope and unity. And that comes from Shasta Carr Harris in Toronto, and also from Brian Crawford in Burlington. 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Since around 1949, we started off as CJRT. And the great news is, we shall return again. 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
4: 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I usually give him a snack. 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
1: Welcome back to Take Me to the Water on Jazz FM 91, where we explore the connection between gospel, jazz, and blues music. My name is Jelani Watson, and I'm excited to share another hour worth of gospel music with you. Damien Sneed will get us rolling with music off his 2025 album, Our Song, Our Story. Jacqueline Eccles McCarley and Justin Austin join Damien on this one, singing soprano and baritone, respectively, accompanied by Sneed on piano. From pianist, vocalist, composer, and arranger Damien Sneed, here is Amen the Father.

bringing us her take on Richard Smallwood's timeless classic, That Name, originally sung by Yolanda Adams. Michelle has cherished and performed this anthem for years, making it her signature song. Produced by Samuel Williams, vocalist Michelle Adams was joined there by Reverne Hazelwood and Janine Burt on background vocals, Otis Williams on drums, strings programming by Adrian Edwards, and all other instrumentation by Samuel Williams. Anita Wilson will bring us a refreshed take on James Cleveland's song Jesus Will, originally released back in 1960. Anita's version, released on her 2012 album Worship Soul, retains the traditional gospel and blues elements of the tune while implementing modern instrumentation and contemporary gospel grooves. And since its release, it has become a modern gospel standard. Without further ado, Jesus Will from Anita Wilson.

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1: The Choir Room is a non-profit, multiracial, multi-generational, multi-economic, non-denominational family of singers and musicians where everyone has a voice. Since May of 2022, the Choir Room's community has grown to over 5,000 people, with 400 plus attending each monthly gathering. They are a family of many voices where each one has a place and a part, not only in singing songs together, but also speaking up for the forgotten and overlooked. They believe the message of the gospel music is good news, and combined with the breathtaking choir sound, transforms the local community and beautifully cultivates relationships and partnerships within it. The Choir Room fosters uplifting, diverse gatherings in a sacred yet joyful space that where singers and musicians enjoy classic and modern gospel choir music on a regular basis. Their collaborations include work with Fred Hammond, Israel Houghton, Michael Bethany, Keith and Kristen Getty, and Lisa Knowles-Smith, and we'll hear their take on Lisa's song Promises in just a little bit. But first, music from some local up-and-coming gospel artists. This is We Need the Lord from multi-instrumentalist producer, composer, arranger, and songwriter Joel Sainville, featuring powerhouse vocalists Trey Dehaney and Dante Brown.

reading Psalm 23, and it said, "The Lord is my shepherd, I shall not want." And I believe that verse is like a standpoint for who I am. I don't want anything else. I don't want money. I don't want

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The Blood Still Works from Malcolm Williams and Great Faith, getting us back in with some stride piano and good old-fashioned church swing. The Chicago-based group brought us their song, The Blood Still Works, from their 2009 album, In Your Glory, led by Malcolm Williams, a gifted composer who has composed more than 300 songs to date, some of which have been embraced by top gospel artists, including Beverly Crawford, Dorinda Clark Cole, Angela Spivey, and Dottie Peoples, just to name a few. We're going to stay in Chicago for this next tune from Chicago Mass Choir, released on their 2007 album, Just Having Church Live. Here is God is My Everything.

Still Say Yes from Byron Cage's 2002 album, recorded live at New Birth Cathedral, Atlanta, Georgia. And with that, we're down to the end of our show for today. Thank you so much for tuning in. You've been listening to Take Me to the Water on Jazz FM 91. My name is Jelani Watson, and it has been such a pleasure to share this music with you. And I look forward to doing so again next week, same time, same place. I want to send a couple of quick thank yous to John D. Hall here in Toronto, as well as Mary Jo Stewart out in Kitchener. 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Closing out today's show is music from vocalist Akep Nkwale's debut album, Caged Bird, accompanied by Julius Rodriguez on piano, Russell Hall on upright bass, and Brian Richburg Jr. on drums. Here is The Creator Has a Master Plan from Akep Nkwale.

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17: 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I'm your host, Heather Bambrick, and I thank you for joining us on Jazzology, where each week on the show we speak to a young musician from one of the four post-secondary music institutions that are in and around our area. Those are University of Toronto, Humber College, Mohawk College, and York University. And Humber College is the academic home of our guest this week. He is a bassist in the program at Humber, and it is a pleasure to welcome Fabio Kudnowski to Jazzology. Welcome.
18: Hi, thank you so much for having me. I'm really excited.
17: It is a pleasure to have you. Let's start from the beginning of your career, because I know you started in classical, right?
18: Yeah, so I actually played cello before playing upright bass, and that was my first instrument that I sort of practiced seriously.
17: Yeah.
18: I'm very lucky that, you know, both my parents are musicians, and way back in the day when I was really young, they're both piano players, mm-hmm. and that was my first instrument up until I was like 8 years old. And then I started playing cello seriously when I was around 10 or 11 years old.
17: What drew you to the cello? Like, that's not a common instrument for a 10 or 11-year-old, you know?
18: Yeah. So, I mean, both my parents are classical musicians.
17: Right.
18: And my dad took me to this concert, and there was this solo cello performance. I don't remember who the performer was or what the piece was, but I remember I was really, really impressed by the sound, and I was really drawn towards that instrument. So that was the... Then I started playing it after that. I asked my dad, can I play cello? And he said, yes. So,
17: how important was it for you to have parents who worked in the business and got it, you know, understood what it was you wanted to do?
18: It definitely made a big difference, I would say. Where I grew up in Fredericton, New Brunswick. And way out there, the music business is not exactly like a business full of opportunity, you know, it's a small town. Mm-hmm. And I'd say music, or trying to make a career in music in a small town where there's not so much opportunity. You know, it wasn't really modeled for me very much, except for my parents, you know, to see that my dad and my mom were able to make a living off of music. 100% made a huge difference for me, especially growing up in that small town.
17: Harvest Jazz and Blues Festival? Did you ever go to the Harvest Jazz and Blues?
18: Yeah, I went there a few times.
17: So festivals like that, I mean, what did that do for you when you were getting inspired and getting into the music?
18: Well, you know, I actually never really got that interested in jazz growing up until I was in my last year of high school. Mm-hmm. Because, you know, before that I was, you know, into the classical world, and that was sort of my thing. And, you know, I started playing electric bass when I was in my middle school band. And when I was in grade 12, and I had to choose a path for university, you know, I had no idea what I wanted to do. I didn't even know if I wanted to do music or not.
17: Yeah, I
18: didn't really figure that out until like my second semester of grade 12. So it was then where I was like, what do I want to do, you know? So I was looking at all these programs, and I got an ad on Instagram once to apply to Berkeley. And I was like, okay, you know, I'm just going to do that. Mm-hmm. I'll just see what happens. So I apply like on the day of the deadline. I do my audition, and in the audition, the guy asked me to, you know, a bunch of different things. You know, there's ear training, asked me some sight reading stuff. Then he asked me to walk a bass line. And I remember I asked him, I was like, what does that mean? I didn't even know what that meant.
17: Right, yeah.
18: And he's like, oh, okay, that's fine. What about like bossa nova? I was like, I don't know. So the guy was really nice. He was like, all right, so if you want to do music, you know, here's what you need to do. You need to learn jazz, you know, learn how to walk a bass line, learn different, you know, styles of like bossa nova, other Latin styles, that sort of thing.
17: All the subgenres.
18: Yeah, pretty much.
17: Yeah.
18: Basically gave me a whole list of things that I should do. And after that, you know, I started, you know, I went to my bass teacher back home, Jason Flores, and I told him, this is what I want to do. I want to learn jazz. And he basically, you know, helped me out a lot. And that's sort of when I started to get really deep into it.
17: Love it. We're going to get into your music list now, and we're going to start with a little Toshiko Akiyoshi.
18: Yes.
17: Say that right? Oh, and it's after you've gone. Tell us a little bit about why this track is on your Jazzology list.
18: Well, Toshiko Akiyoshi, she's an artist that I discovered very early on to when, you know, I started going deeper into jazz.
17: Mm-hmm.
18: And when I discovered her, you know, I was totally entranced with her playing. You know, it was a level of virtuosity that really like grabbed my attention, but at the same time, you know, it's virtuosic, but to me it sounds really good.
17: Yeah.
18: You know, there's always that balance where it's like playing just for the sake of sounding cool, and I don't think she does that at all. I think it's extremely musical, and I guess her playing spoke to me, I guess.
17: Yeah.
18: And this is After You've Gone, it's one of my favorite tracks also.
17: All right.
18: So let's give it a listen.
17: Let's do it. Here is Toshiko Akiyoshi, After You've Gone, brought in by our guest this week on Jazzology from Humber College. It's bassist Fabio Kutnowski.

0: After You've Gone, courtesy of Toshiko Akiyoshi, and our guest this week on Jazzology, Fabio Kutnowski, who is studying bass at Humber College. Was it a big transition for you to have to switch then from classical cello to jazz bass? What was the biggest adjustment that you had to make?
1: It was difficult for sure. At first, I didn't even consider learning upright when I first came to school. I said, you know, I was just going to play electric bass and, you know, that was it. Mm. But I was inspired by one of the upper years, Alex McPherson. Mm-hmm. He was third year at the time. And I heard him playing in the hallway once before we had like an assessment that we do at the beginning of the year to see where we put in ensembles and that type of thing.
0: Yeah.
1: And he was, you know, he's like an amazing player. He's super good. And I was like, man, this guy is so good. That's crazy. And then I overheard him talking with someone else saying how he started playing upright when he was in first year. And I was like super flabbergasted at that. You know, he could get that good after only starting, you know, 2 years ago.
0: Yeah.
1: So it was
0: but
1: at
0: must
1: that
0: have been
1: point.
0: Inspiring though too, right?
1: 100%.
0: Yeah. I mean, oh, he only did it in first year. I could do that too.
1: Exactly.
0: Yeah.
1: That was literally my process. So after that, I decided, okay, I'm going to learn upright. You know, he's doing it. I want to do it too. And I'd say the hardest part is definitely just, you know, getting that muscle memory down in the left hand.
0: Mm-hmm. And the muscle memory, for someone who doesn't play the bass, what kind of muscle memory do you need?
1: Well, the spacing is completely different than the cello. It's like twice as big or maybe even more.
0: So it's kind of knowing, am I right? It's the knowing where your fingers have to go to be accurate on the pitch.
1: Yeah, exactly.
0: It's you just know, you're used to, and walking, you know, when you hear like a doom, doom, doom, and it's just going, mm-hmm. You kind of have to have that memory. You can't be thinking about, I have to move my fingers up this much, and it's this and this much. It's got to just happen, right?
1: Yeah. Yeah, and you also need to have really good ears so that once you're out of pitch, you know, if you're out of tune, you know, like everybody plays out of tune a little bit, but the best players are able to correct it like extremely fast, like so fast you don't even realize.
0: Yeah. It's not like a piano. You press a button and it makes the sound. You have to move it, right? You got to move and find the sound in a way.
1: Yeah.
0: I always wondered, because it would be similar in cello, would it not? Like using the use of ears?
1: Yeah, it's the same. The thing about cello is, I'd say bass, because it's a bigger instrument, like cello, you have to be really precise. Bass, because it's bigger, there's more room for
0: adjustment.
1: Yeah, that's a good word. There's more room for adjustment. Cello is a little bit more unforgiving, I'd say.
0: Yeah. I want to talk more about the specifics of bass playing in just a minute, but we're going to play a couple of tracks now in a row.
1: Sure.
0: We got some Astro Gilberto coming up in a minute. Tristeza. Tell us a little bit about why this track is on your playlist.
1: So this is just one of my favorite tracks. Bossa Nova and Samba. This one is a Samba in particular. Mm. But, you know, it's one of my favorite genres of music to listen to. So I wanted to include at least one. And I chose this track just because it's one of my favorites. And Astrid Gilberto is, like, my favorite singer, I'd say.
0: Yeah.
1: Beautiful. That's why.
0: But first, Gordon Goodwin Big Fat Band on Green Dolphin Street. Why this track?
1: So this track, it's an interesting track. I watched a video that Gordon Goodwin like did on how he arranged it. And what it is he looked into the archives of like Oscar Peterson's CBC show from, I think it's like from the 50s or 60s. Mm-hmm. And there's this one-off track that, you know, he played Green Dolphin Street with his trio, and it was aired like once, and like barely anybody heard it. And it's like some of the most masterful playing, you know, I've ever heard. And so has he. And that's why he decided to basically do a full transcription of the piano part, you know, Oscar's solo, everything that Oscar plays, pretty much exact transcription. Then he arranged the big band, like a whole big band arrangement around that piano.
0: Wow.
1: So, I mean, and Oscar Peterson is another one of my big gateways into jazz. So yeah. I wanted to include something by Oscar. So I know it's not by Oscar, you know, it's by Gordon Goodwin, but it's sort of by Oscar.
0: Yeah, indirectly by Oscar.
1: So that's why I wanted to include this one. It's also like one of the best big band arrangements I've ever heard. So
0: love it. All right. We've got Tristeza coming up in just a minute. But first, here's On Green Dolphin Street, courtesy of Gordon Goodwin, Big Fat Band, and our guest this week on Jazzology from Humber College. It's Fabio Kutnowski.

0: That is Astro Gilberto and Tristeza. And before that, Gordon Goodwin, Big Fat Band on Green Dolphin Street. Both tunes are from the playlist of our guest this week on Jazzology. From Humber College, it's bassist Fabio Kutnowski. We're going to speak more with him and hear more of his music right after this.
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0: You're listening to Jazzology on Jazz FM 91, brought to you by RBC. And our guest this week is studying at Humber College. Bassist in the program there, it's Fabio Kutnowski. What is it about this style of music that drew you in and maybe lured you away from classical music?
10: Well, I would say, you know, the sort of a sense of freedom when you're improvising. And I feel like classical doesn't really focus on that so much. You know, you want to be, you know, in classical, you want to stay true to the composer's original, mm-hmm. original intention.
0: Yeah.
10: And that's sort of what guides you. Whereas jazz is more, I would say, about the performer's sense of music.
0: Yeah.
10: It's what the, however the performer's feeling, however they want to play. That's what comes out, and it's not based on trying to fulfill the idea of someone from 300 years ago.
0: Yeah, I don't know if you can maybe address this, but I'm curious about maybe differentiating yourself as a classical artist versus a jazz artist because of the freedom that's involved in jazz. You know, it's really easy to find your voice as mm-hmm. an artist. Did you ever think about that when you were studying classical music? I mean, how do you differentiate yourself from any other cellist that is playing this repertoire? Do you feel like you can more easily create a sound for yourself in jazz?
10: I would say it's definitely easier in jazz, 100%. I mean, for string players especially, one of the main career paths is to become a section player. And as a section player in an orchestra, you know, there is no sense of whatever you want. You know, you're one of like 10 people.
0: Yeah.
10: And you have to fit, you know, in that frame, one of 10 people of a, like a 40 person orchestra or something, or I don't know how big, maybe probably more. Whereas jazz, you know, if you're playing in a jazz trio, you know, piano trio, you know, each person is has a huge voice. I mean, it's three people making a track, you know, compared to like 50 plus people.
0: Yeah.
10: So.
0: I wanted to ask you, because I've never asked any of the bassists about some of the challenges with the instrument. And I would say, is it fair to say one of the biggest challenges with the bass is, well, the size, but cost? They're not cheap instruments, are they?
10: No.
0: No.
10: No, the cost is definitely something.
0: Yeah. Like you think about guitar players, you know, they got 6, 7, 8, 12, 24 guitars. It's hard to have 10, 12 basses, right?
10: Yeah, it's definitely super hard. I mean, I only have one upright.
0: Yeah.
10: And I was very lucky. You know, I got it off of Marketplace for like $1,100.
0: Wow.
10: Which is an amazing steal, especially because my bass is pretty good.
0: Yeah.
10: I've had to do some work. I've probably spent like $2,000 or a little bit more than $2,000 on it total, but that's still like a steal.
0: Yeah.
10: I would say for most basses, like a good bass is probably going to be at least $3,000.
0: Yeah.
10: And anything less than that is a good deal.
0: Right. And then is it among bass players, is there that idea of like improving constantly, trying to build up your bass collection? Or do you basically say, this is my instrument now and this is going to be my instrument for the next 20 years?
10: You know, I feel like it depends on how much money the bassist has.
0: True.
10: I would say among students, you know, every other student I've met, you know, it's just the one bass.
0: Yeah.
10: You know, they got that one bass and that's what they play. But I know like many of my professors, you will have like a gigging bass and they'll have like a bass for home and they'll have the nice bass for special occasions.
0: Yeah. The bass they leave in the pit for the gig and all that. Yeah.
10: Yeah, exactly. Yeah. So it's different. I know I took a lesson with Roberto Acapinti once.
0: Yep.
10: And his bass is super nice. And I went to one of like a jam he was hosting at the bistro and I was playing it. I was like, this is not his bass. And I asked him about it. He's like, there is 0% chance I'm bringing my nice bass to this jam. This is rented from Long & McQuaid. And I was like, that makes sense.
0: And he himself has several basses that he's rented out, because I know Jody Prosnick has come to town and she'll rent one of Roberto's basses. And
10: yeah.
0: So that's what I was curious. I thought, you know, how is that a goal? I know guitar players collect guitars. I don't know if bass players collect basses.
10: It's not really a goal of mine, to be honest.
0: Yeah.
10: Like, I mean, for electric basses, I actually just recently bought a new electric bass. It's a fretless, and I feel like there's more variation with electric basses. You can get the 5 string or maybe even 6 string if you're like want to be extra.
0: Yeah.
10: Ambitious. Get the fretless. Yeah.
0: We're going to look at your playlist now, and here's someone who does teach at Humber College, Hilario Duran.
10: Mm-hmm.
0: And Pac-Man is the tune we're going to hear. Why is this on the list?
10: Well, Hilario Duran is, I was in his ensemble last year at school, and he is a huge inspiration for me. I mean, he's like probably the best Cuban pianist in Canada, and an amazing arranger. And, you know, going into school, actually, my first, what I wanted to do was like composition or arranging. That was sort of the idea. And then obviously Humber doesn't have like a specific major in composition or whatever. But that's what I wanted to do. And so I look at someone like Hilario and his arrangements, and I take inspiration from that. And this tune in particular, Pac-Man, is one of the most incredible arrangements I've heard. So that's why I wanted to play this one.
0: Okay, let's check it out. Here is Hilario Duran and the tune Pac-Man on Jazzology with our guest, Fabio Kutnowski.

0: That's Hilario Duran and the tune Pac-Man, brought in by our guest this week on Jazzology. It is bassist Fabio Kutnowski studying at the Humber Program. And what? Where do you want your career to go? Like, ideally, if you could design an ideal career for you, what would it include? What would it look like?
1: That's always a hard question, I feel. You know, I look at my professors and I feel like each one of them is doing like four different things. I mean, even like Larnell Lewis, you know, he's like one of the best drummers in the world and he's still teaching. So I definitely see myself teaching as well. Mm-hmm. I currently work as like a teaching assistant at Humber's community program, and I really love it. I find it pretty fulfilling.
0: Nice.
1: So I would like to find myself teaching either in a school or privately. I see myself doing a lot of the same stuff I'm doing now, you know, gigging around town. You know, long term, you know, I want to see myself in a position like someone like Hilario, you know, who has his own big band and he's doing all these arrangements, and obviously he's won a Grammy and that sort of thing. That would be, you know, like a dream of mine. Mm-hmm. To be able to either, if it's for film, to composing for film or that sort of thing. That's what I think I would love to see my career go in that path.
0: You said it would be a dream of mine. Dream, how easily does it feel as if those dream careers can be reality?
1: Right now, as a student, it does feel very far, but I have faith that in time, as you know, my career grows, you know, the opportunities will make themselves available to me. Mm-hmm. As a student, I'm still sort of thinking shorter term, especially because I'm just thinking like, how am I gonna make enough money to pay rent, you know, once I graduate and that sort of thing. But you know, way down the line, I do think it will be possible. But I just feel like I need to keep on working on my craft right now. I'm still in that stage of not even thinking about going for the opportunities yet. I'm still just practicing.
0: Yeah. What is your style? What's your favorite style? Like, if someone said, or what is your sound? Is that like someone, how does Fabio sound as a bassist? How would you describe your sound as a bassist if someone were asking, hey, what's Fabio sound like?
1: Man, that's a good question. I know as a bassist, I think it's really important to know your role. So, you know, as an accompanying player, my job, I feel, is always to have a stable sound. You know, I want to be someone that other people can rely on. I like to try to have, you know, a warm sound, and I don't want there to be any like questions when I'm playing about like what's going on. Yeah, exactly. Right. As a, you know, when I take a more of a soloistic stance, you know, I like to open things up more. Some of the people that I try to emulate the most are people like Christian McBride, Ray Brown. These are like the bassists that, you know, I enjoy listening to the most. And
0: why?
1: They have first off, they I feel like they are very catchy. As players, they are able to, or as soloists, you know, Christian McBride, I think, is a great example of someone who is able to play virtuosically, you know, amazing player, can do incredible stuff. But at the same time, you know, he has a way of playing that is sort of fun. You know, Christian McBride is a fun player. And it's almost like, you know, I can hum along to everything he does. And that's my goal as a player as well.
0: Yeah. We're going to hear another piece of music now. This is Cassiopeia, Sky So High. Tell us about this track.
1: Cassiopeia is one of the bands that I listened to a lot when I was in high school. By the end of high school, you know, I was listening to Cassiopeia like all the time. And this is actually from their newest album, True Blue. The playing in this track is just amazing. And I love fusion. I was more of a fusion person before of a traditional jazz guy. So that's why I wanted to play Cassiopeia.
0: Here it is. This is Sky So High on Jazzology.

0: That's Cassiopeia on Jazz FM 91 and Sky So High. That is part of the music list brought in by our guest this week on Jazzology from Humber College. It's Fabio Kutnowski. You mentioned you like fusion. You mentioned that, you know, you starting out as an electric player. That kind of makes sense, right? What's your favorite format to play in? Big band, trio, quintet? Well, what's one of the favorite formats you like to play in?
1: Trio is definitely, I would say, probably my favorite.
0: Why?
1: Well, as a bassist, you know, like, let's say, for example, in big band, it sort of goes back to that, you know, classical thing where you're playing sort of, you know, you have a role and you're trying to get the message of, you know, the arrangement.
0: Yeah.
1: Whereas when you're in a trio setting as a bassist, you know, there's a lot more space for interaction. You know, you don't have to just be laying down the four on the floor the whole time. You know, you can, you know, actually talk with the other instruments a little bit more, I would say. And I would say, you know, less is more, you know, sometimes. You know, when there's less people, there's more space for just trying things. And, you know, when you have, you know, six people and you want to do one specific thing, trying to get six people to collaborate at the same time, you know, on the spot can be really difficult. Mm-hmm. But you have two other people that, you know very well, and you've played together a bunch, it becomes possible. And some of my favorite playing moments are in trio settings.
0: Yeah. And you said communicating, you know, you're talking to, and it's, I always think of it as, you know, having a dinner party. You know, if you have a dinner party with 20 people, you don't have the same quality of conversation that you do with three or four people.
1: Yeah.
0: It almost feels like it's that way with a smaller group. You there are more moments to say what you want to say.
1: Yeah,
0: that
1: exactly.
0: Kind of makes sense.
1: No, that's perfect.
0: Yeah, going forward, you know, as you look towards the end of your career, have you put anything in place to say, okay, the first thing I want to do when I graduate is this? Like, do you have a post school plan, or is it going to be kind of a roll with the punches kind of an idea?
1: I do have a plan. I know first I do need to have a teaching practice, you know, actually established, like a private teaching practice. And if I can get a job working, you know, in a school or something like that, like community, for example, Humber Community, that would be a great first job, you know, right after graduating. Mm-hmm. But I want to keep on playing gigs as much as I can, you know, keep on exploring the scene and meeting new musicians. I know before I do eventually want to go for a master's, but before then, I would like to just get as much exposure to this scene as possible. Because I know, I mean, you know, there's no rush for a master's, I feel, right?
0: Well, plenty of time.
1: Exactly.
0: Absolutely. Family still back in Fredericton?
1: Yeah.
0: Okay. Do you get back there often?
1: Not too often. I haven't been back this for a few months.
0: Right.
1: But, you know, like once a year, something like that.
0: What's it like? Do you go back to play? And if so, what's it like to play back home again?
1: It's really fun to play back home.
0: Yeah.
1: Like, there's not a huge scene, right? So, you know, the players there, like, I feel like I know most of them already.
0: Yeah.
1: And it's always fun because, you know, it's sort of like vacation time when I'm back home. So now, you know, I'm not playing for money or anything like that. I'm just playing to have fun. If I get the opportunity to play, it's also nice to just go back to where, you know, I started, and I can sort of see how far I've come.
0: It's kind of a fun thing to do, isn't it?
1: Yeah.
0: Yeah. It's almost like a way to take measure of where you are. You know,
1: exactly.
0: It's like, look how far I've come.
1: Mm-hmm.
0: We have one more tune to play, and it is Makoto Matsushita. Tell us about First Light, the track we're going to hear.
1: So Makoto Matsushita is a Japanese artist from, I think this track or this album is from the 80s.
0: Mm-hmm.
1: And City Pop is a genre from Japan from that time period, and it's probably my favorite genre, you know, outside of jazz.
0: Mm-hmm.
1: In high school, it was one of my favorite genres before I even knew I wanted to study jazz. And I'd say it's a genre that's very, very close. It's very adjacent. You know, it features solos. It's not like every instrument soloing and taking turns, but, you know, it does feature like very interesting solos. And this, I mean, all the lyrics are in Japanese, but, you know, it has lyrics. And there's one English track. I really like the lyrics on the one English track in the album, so I'm assuming that the lyrics are good. honestly, this track, it just has everything that I like.
0: All right. Let's check it out. This is Makoto Matsushita and First Light on Jazzology.

0: How great is that? First light from Makoto Matsushita. This is why I love this show, when people bring stuff in that I just love discovering. Fabio Kudnowski is our guest this week on Jazzology. If people want to find out more about you, follow your career, how can they find you?
1: You can find me on Instagram. That's the easiest way to reach me. It's Fabio_Kudnowski. And then on YouTube, you can check me out there. It's KVNTOWSKI.
0: One more time. Do that again.
1: KVNTOWSKI.
0: There you go. What a treat it's been chatting with you. Thank you for being a part of Jazzology. Congratulations on everything. And make sure you let us know what you have coming up, because we're going to want to follow your career.
1: Sure. Thank you so much for having me. It's been a pleasure.
0: Absolutely. It's a pleasure is ours. That is Fabio Kudnowski. And you can find him on Instagram and YouTube. And what a treat that will be when you do discover him. And speaking of treats, it is a treat to work with the team that helps put Jazzology together. Glenn Cross for engineering and production. Jelani Watson and Martha Hamilton for pre-production and all that they do behind the scenes. Thank you to our friends at RBC, as well as Chris and Susan Climo and the Alistair and Mary Stewart Fund for Artistic Advancement in Jazz for their continued support. And thank you to you, our listeners, especially our supporters, because it's your support that allows Jazzology to happen. Finally, of course, thanks again to our guest this week on Jazzology, Fabio Kudnowski. I hope you will join us again next time. Until then, life is full of choices. Thank you for choosing to spend some time with us on Jazz FM 91.
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0: Magic Hour.
1: It certainly is the Magic Hour. Welcome. It's great to be with you. Ooh, yeah, there he is. It's Jeff Babko over there. I'm Brad Barker. Welcome to the show. Great to be along. Hope you had a great week. We're going to have a good one today. Jeff, how are you feeling? Good?
2: See, you guys don't hear off air that we have a chat before the chat with you guys, and Brad knows exactly how I am. But at the end, hey, guys, you know, life can be troubling, and we all get kind of like knocked around a little bit. But, you know, when I get together with Brad, and I'm not full of baloney here, it is a good day. And to get to play music that we love and to chat with each other and Absolutely. Get a chance to chat with you guys, my answer is life is great, and I'm very grateful.
1: I agree with you, you know. Music, this is what it all comes back down to. Things are crazy a lot of the time, and we get to hang out and play some music for you. We hope you're going to enjoy it. We're gonna both today celebrate the people that we love in our very own hometown. So we're going to celebrate some of the people Jeff loves out in Los Angeles, and I'm going to celebrate some of the great folks here in our city of Toronto. So it's a celebratory day to put the spotlight on hometown heroes. So Jeff, what do you got? You're going to start us off here.
2: I'm glad for this, because I did discover a lot of great artists from Toronto, you know, listening to Jazz FM and your show. So I'm glad to discover music that I wish I was more familiar with, and now I am. So thank you, Brad, in advance. It's a bit of a cultural exchange program, and I'm here for it. And the first one that I'm presenting to you is a wonderful guitarist
1: yes.
2: from here in Los Angeles, Eagle Rock High School grad. Larry Kuntz is his name, and I'm sure you spun him on as a sideman
1: on
2: many a record, and he's been doing the thing. He used to teach here at the California Institute of the Arts, and now he's just a full-time player after years and years there, and just a stand-up guy. I remember meeting him in the early 90s, mid-90s, when I got out of college and my friends were studying at CalArts, and he would just be down to play with us like we were normal people. And I thought, God, that's so cool, because he's a cat and we're just young bucks. And he just loves to play, and he's got the best, most kind-hearted spirit, and you hear that in his playing. And really, he is a hometown hero to me, because he's been on this scene doing it just in a very solid and a very original guitar playing way that I find absolutely just wonderful and inspiring, and love his playing. And another hometown hero, the great Josh Nelson on piano here on this song, which he calls A Poor Man's Mr. Evans, which I can only imagine is Mr. Bill Evans. It could be Gil, I guess. But let's hear Larry and Josh do their thing from Los Angeles, California.

0: going back to back there with two hometown heroes. One, first, Larry Kuntz, you heard there from Los Angeles, and that is Mike Murley playing some sax for us. I've Got You Under My Skin from his conversation piece. And Mike is someone who, when I was back in Halifax, Jeff, he was already had a name for himself when I was just even just peeking at what jazz was. And then he moved to Toronto and he became Mr. Big Shot here in Toronto. And for me, there was always this kind of beacon to that, even though I didn't want to be a jazz player, I couldn't be a jazz player. But there was just this thing of leaving Halifax, going to Toronto and getting some of that bright light, playing with Rob McConnell, sort of a young guard that came in and started bumping up against those Robs and those Guido Bassos and all those guys and sort of integrating himself into that scene, and still one of my all-time favorite players. Mike Murley for us here as we celebrate hometown heroes.
1: He sounds great, by the way. Boy, does he sound good.
0: It's big great sound, team. And just I just love his playing so much. All right, so this is an interesting one here. I did some listening before. Tell us about this one, Jeff.
1: Kevin with a Y, Kevin Latow, who is a lady, is a gal. And there's a couple of my choices today that stem from a great club that was here in the Valley, San Fernando Valley, Le Café it was called. It was there from about, I want to say maybe 1987 till probably 1993 or something. And if you were in Sherman Oaks, you know, Tower Records was across the street. It was kind of the hub of the valley, this little area. And if you'd walk by Le Café, I would look at the who's playing there that night, which was called the Room Upstairs. There was a restaurant down. And then if you went up the stairs to behind a glass wall, there was the jazz club. And it was always kind of L.A. heavyweights, kind of fusion, you know. But Kevin Latow was a singer. Her husband at the time, Mike Shapiro, was the drummer and her producer and arranger. And he was a real Brazilian music aficionado and student and expert. And he played he's from D.C., but he played Brazilian music, like really studied with the greats, played with Ayrton and Flora Purim and all these great people. And so he and Kevin had come out from San Diego, you know, which is about 2.5 hours south. And she had come up with Peter Sprague, another guitar player. And she came up here and joined forces with Mike Shapiro. And they kind of formed this Brazilian L.A. superpower, and she has this beautiful, beautiful voice, pure she voice, does. And there would be lines down those whole stairs at Le Café for her sets. She became a big thing with a great band. So I would go like night after night, and the band was hot. You know, Nathan East's brother James, I think, was on bass, and a really great sax player named Scott Mayo, who you will hear that name later in the broadcast, but. Band was hot, and I just thought it was such a cool thing. And I ended up playing in her band a few years later. It was kind of one of those, kind of we're talking about goals and things we're looking to try to achieve. And playing in her band was a big deal for me. And cool. Was the first time I went to Japan was with her band and with Mike. And we lost Mike a few years ago. So and Kevin, unfortunately, I ran into her a couple years ago. She cannot sing right now. She's done something to her vocal chords, so we're wishing her the best. She's back in San Diego, and let's celebrate her first album, which I thought was so joyful, with a song called Tahiti Nui, Kevin Latow from Los Angeles, California.

0: That's vocalist Kevin Letao and the band from her debut record. Yeah, singing beautifully, like you said, and love that. Love that lady, and wishing her all the best. Great to be in her orbit again, and glad that she kind of put me on the map a little bit, she and her husband, Mike Shapiro. So what you got for us, Brad?
1: I want to play you a great alto player from here in the city. I remember when I found his debut album, it came across my desk, and I just, it's just something that hits you like a ton of bricks. I love when music does that to you. You just put it on, and you're like, what in the world is this? And Jesse, who is here in Toronto, where he's made his name, but he's originally from Trinidad, and you hear all that music, all that Trinidadian music in his overall sound, and it makes me, again, feel great about Toronto as this kind of, this place of this, all these different sounds get melded in, and you get this great result from talented artists. So I thought we'd celebrate Jesse Ryan from his recording Bridges. This is the title tune right here on the Magic Hour.

0: We're celebrating hometown heroes, and that's one from right here in Toronto, and that is Jesse Ryan playing alto on Bridges, the title tune.
1: Well, he's good.
0: He's
1: good, Brad.
0: Player.
1: What a great sound. What a great sound, great phrasing, all those. Boy, I love that track. Thanks for letting me know about that.
0: Yes, we got lots more. We're celebrating hometown heroes both here in Toronto and where Jeff is from in Los Angeles, and we've got lots more coming up after we do this, if you're cool with it, Jeff. You mind?
1: I'm super cool with it, yes. Let's take a break. We'll take a break. We'll listen to the radio and all the things your good friends have to say, and then we'll come back and play more music, and we'll talk about stuff. I like that plan.
0: Sounds like a great one. We'll be right back.
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0: Heyo, you're with the Magic Hour. It's Brad and Jeff with you, and it's great to be along. Celebrating hometown heroes, both in Los Angeles and Toronto. And Jeff, you've got one on the tee right now from L.A. What's going on?
1: Well, yeah, I mean, you know, as before the break, you mentioned what a melting pot. You didn't say that, but Toronto is. And when I first started spending time in Toronto in the early 90s, about 94, that's the first thing I noticed. All these great cultures really are one there. And we like to pretend that we do that here in the States, but I don't think we do it as well as you do in Toronto. So hats off to all those cultures really coming together and in the music and on Jesse Ryan's track. And so anyway, hats off, kudos to your great city. And
0: thank you very much.
1: With that, I will say that this is a guy, Don Menza. Are you familiar with Don Menza?
0: Yes.
1: Okay. They call him, he was in Buddy Rich's band, and he wrote a lot of great big band charts. Time Check, I remember, he used to play in high school. And they used to call him, I don't know if you know this, do you know what his nickname was back then, at least from what I remember?
0: I do not.
1: He would take these solos, these high-energy solos, and they called him Cadenza Menza.
0: It's awesome.
1: They did, because, you know, cadenza, for those that don't know, is if the band stops and you take an unfiltered, you know, out of time solo, and then the band comes back in, you know, sheets of sound, whatever. He was a master of that. Wonderful tenor player. I think he lived here in the Valley, because I would see him at the drugstore sometimes, and I'd get so excited that Don Menza was just, he shops for normal prescriptions and you know, over-the-counter, you know, whatever they, what
0: have appointments
1: you.
0: And
1: yes, there's Don Menza, just, and I would always interact, and also I must remember, like, when I was with my friend Derek Evangelisti in high school, we went to a jazz club in Burbank. There were a bunch of jazz clubs, and Don Menza was playing. And for some reason, we couldn't get into the club because we couldn't, you know, round up the $15. And he saw us just gawking through the window, and he just let us in, I remember.
0: That's so great.
1: Don Menza and Frank Strazzeri playing a beautiful duo version of Soul Train.

0: pianist Frank Strazzeri and the great Don Menza on the tenor.
1: Don Menza.
0: This is a Toronto legend. I'd love you to talk about it.
1: Well, you know, I wanted to include Jane Bennett. You know, people know Jane, and is more than just a hometown hero. But I think I find some of this happens, Jeff. Sometimes when someone is in the world for a long time, you start to just go, "Oh, it's just Jane Bennett." You take their awesomeness for granted for some way. You see them at the clubs a lot. You see them, but you forget of how high their artistry is. What a world kind of class player they are. And I think Jane is someone that needs to be always celebrated here in our city. Because not only her playing, which is absolutely dynamite, flautist and soprano sax player, but the things she's done with Cuban music over the last, well, for her entire career, but certainly lately with working with McKay, bringing these young musicians from Cuba, putting them in her house, working on all the paperwork and all the nonsense and getting out on the road. And it's Herculean. It's like a military mission to try to make these things happen. And then the result is this incredible music that sounds so fresh. So all hail Jane Bennett here from Odara. This is a tune called Little Feet on the Magic Hour.

0: Well, after Jane Bonnet, we heard another saxophonist here from L.A., Brandon Fields, who we talked about Le Café, the jazz club earlier. He was kind of the king of Le Café and another club, Bon Appetit, and Lavallee later. These clubs in the Valley that, well, Bon Appetit was in Westwood, but he in the late 80s, early 90s was just the king of the hill here and had these hot fusion bands, and that's one of them.
1: Very hip stuff.
0: Really cool. Walt Fowler on the trumpet, and a very young Gary Novak on the drums, who became Chick Corea's drummer shortly after these records. We mentioned with Kevin Letow earlier, Scott Mayo was the sax player. I had begun playing gigs with Scott Mayo on the, he's an alto saxophone player. We are still gigging. We have a band called the Session Syndicate, and he was married to Valerie Pinkston, who's a great legendary background singer, and they had a son who I met. Was he was a tiny little tyke, 3-year-old Michael Mayo. And what happens, this guy records some of the most and conceives some of the most incredible vocal jazz, forward thinking jazz, and this record is just I hardly could pick a track, but let's listen to his completely like stacked vocally version of I Didn't Know What Time It Was. This is all Michael Mayo, and you can hear both Scott and Valerie are real heavyweights, and Scott's a beautiful musician. And I asked Scott, listening, I was like, what is going on with your son's album? And he says, it both angers me and delights me that he's this good. So let's listen to the great Michael Mayo doing a standard all Michael Mayo from Los Angeles.

0: That is music from drummer Ernesto Cervini here on the Magic Hour. And we're celebrating hometown heroes. Before that, the beautiful voice of Michael Mayo. And Ernesto is someone I wanted to get on because this guy he's an incredible drummer, but he's got a million bands out there. He's a composer. He's sort of an impresario of all kinds of jazz. And you need those people in jazz communities who aren't just players, but people who are bringing others together, being the head of the Markham Jazz Fest, you know, this kind of conduit for all the things that go on. Also has a band with Nir Felder, by the way. Jeff, I don't know if you know Ernesto's
1: I did not.
0: Tetrahedron is what it's called. Yeah, I know you work with Nir.
1: I sure do.
0: So that's a tune called Surprised by Joy from Ernesto's Joy recording. We heard Adrian Ferrugia ripping it up on piano and Kelly Jefferson.
1: Man, he, by the way, I have to say about Adrian, he plays a lick on that, and during that solo that is, I was like, why do I know that lick? And it's a Herbie lick from Four and More. So shout out if you're listening. Adrian, I got very excited hearing that lick in the middle of that solo. I was like, wait. It was like hearing somebody quote something great. And that was really cool. So
0: I love
1: right
0: it.
1: On.
0: That is some heavy nerd piano stuff right there for you.
1: Got to do it.
0: God,
1: so I'm a heavy nerd pianist.
0: Oh, my goodness. So fun to celebrate these great musicians. And thanks for joining us. It's bbarker@jazz.fm. If you have any questions or comments, again, bbarker@jazz.fm. Nice celebration of your hometown heroes, Jeffrey. I don't know who said it last week. I think you were trying to do something.
1: Michael Caine said it last week. So why don't you correct it, like steer the ship and do with your magical radio
0: All right,
1: voice.
0: So we'll see you next week. Abracadabra.
1: Attaboy.
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0: From the Deluxe Cabin, it's another edition of Radio Deluxe. That was Michael Franks singing Eggplant to open the show. We made eggplant last night.
1: We went to our local farmer's market we're able to get four of the most perfect ears of corn.
0: Yeah.
1: He says maybe one more week and some tomatoes and then these beautiful eggplants. And I don't like eggplant. I've never liked eggplant. And everyone I know tells the same story, but when you make it, your eggplant parmesan is delicious.
0: And that was the story, I believe, that my Aunt Lynn said about Uncle Dean, is that when my mother made the eggplant, he was like, oh, I got to eat all of that.
1: I think part of it is that you slice it so thin. I don't know. Don't even tell what your secret is, but it's delicious. And I know we have a little leftover. I'm going to have, as soon as we're done with this taping, I'm going to.
0: Yeah, and you know, the thing is, it's not even thin slicing. Or the flour, egg, breadcrumb, and frying bit. It's the tomato sauce that you use. It's not just a store bought tomato sauce, and then I think that eggplant was sort of special. That
1: because they had just picked it.
0: It was a weird size. It was a weird color, purple.
1: It had just come out of the earth.
0: Yeah.
1: Anyway.
0: Well, speaking of which, I have something for you.
1: Yeah.
0: So last week you played Dinah Washington singing to that Matt Richter.
1: Mm-hmm.
0: Well, actually, they took her vocal. I found the Dinah Washington record.
1: The actual record.
0: I thought you might want to hear
1: it. Yeah, so he took her vocal and put it to a classical piece. It was part of a requiem that they did years ago when they were protesting the Iraq War or something.
0: Right.
1: Yeah.
0: And it was so beautiful what you played last week. I thought I would find the original record. And it's I guess he was able to single out her vocal somehow around the band, but it's still...
1: I think he took the orchestra out completely.
0: Yeah, and there's a way you can do that. Mm-hmm. Now, I think you'll still love the record.
1: Isolated the vocal.
0: Yes, there was a way to do that, that you can, these kids today with the equipment. Mm-hmm. So here is Dinah Washington singing This Bitter Earth on Radio Deluxe.

this bitter earth, well, what the fruit it bears, what good is love?

0: Dinah Washington and This Bitter Earth. It's funny the things we've been stumbling on as we do this fantastic show called Radio Deluxe. So that was something that we, if you listened last week, and actually you can go back and listen on Mixcloud.com at any time. Hey. You can hear what we're talking about.
1: How about a little Bobby Darin?
0: A little Bobby Darin.
1: Tiny, tiny Bobby Darin.
0: What's he going to sing?
1: He's going to sing Down with Love.
0: Fantastic. 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
1: From a record called This Is Bobby.
0: Did it have an exclamation point?
1: Yes, I think it did. Great, great record cover. Great vintage record cover.
0: There's yeah, great Bobby Darin records from the early 60s that are just marvelous. This show is called Radio Deluxe. I'm John Pizzarelli. You are?
1: I'm Jessica Malasky.
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0: 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Almost every Thursday.
1: Come on over.
0: Yeah, come on over to the cabin, and we'll have some eggplant.
1: Thursday nights.
0: Thursday
1: five
0: nights.
1: 5 o'clock somewhere.
0: It's 5 o'clock somewhere. I've been doing a lot of that.
1: Yes. It is the most glorious day in Putnam County that you can imagine in October today. You just sat on the dock for an hour.
0: I made my list on the dock. It was just so beautiful. And
1: did you almost dive in? We were saying it's Hampton's cold.
0: Yes, I love that.
1: Or like as a Cape temperature. Cod cold. Maybe not lake, you know, too cold for lake people, but not too cold for
0: ocean people. Well, what I was saying too, there's a, you know, there's a walkway, just a two segment walkway out to the dock, and it's bowed in the middle because the water's so high from all the rainfall we've gotten.
1: Oh my gosh, we have a river in our
0: The river runs through.
1: And you can hear it still. What a week we had. In New York, with that rain.
0: Oh, it's we're the beneficiary now of some wonderfully sunny weather. I'd like to actually also go back to where we talked about Stefan Grappelli and Bucky Pizzarelli, John Burr and John Pizzarelli. This is how the show concluded. Last week we played Lady Be Good, what had happened was Bucky, Stefan, and John Burr were making a live record from the Blue Note. And my father just said, yeah, you got to come down and record with us. I don't even know we were recording. And I got there in the afternoon. We played and I, you know, sat around through each set. And at the end, we would, here comes the kid. I got up and I got to play with Stefan Grappelli. And the best part was the drive home. Because at the end, he was saying, as we dropped him off at the Meridian Hotel, he said, très énergétique. I was very energetic. So here
1: you
0: is.
1: Are. You still are.
0: A very energetic, sweet Georgia Brown. Stefan Grappelli, Bucky Pizzarelli, John Pizzarelli, and John Burr live from the Blue Note. This has got to be, I think, around 1996 on Radio Deluxe.

0: Sweet Georgia Brown, Stefan Grappelli, Bucky Pizzarelli, John Pizzarelli, and John Burrow on bass. Live from the Blue Note.
1: Very, very exciting music.
0: Yeah, that was fun.
1: And you were saying to me, you know, I didn't know what I was doing. I was faking it. And I was like, yeah, you were faking it. I don't think you fake that. But anyway.
0: Years of practice.
1: Practice faking. Fake it till you make it.
0: What have you got there, kiddo?
1: What do I have here? Let me see. You just did something very... Why don't I play a beautiful legato in The Still of the Night by Jane Monheit? How about that?
0: Fantastic. In The Still of the Night from Jane Monheit on Radio Deluxe.

0: Jane Monheit and In the Still of the Night.
1: That was from a record called Taking a Chance on Love.
0: Fantastic.
1: And I did that with you. Took that chance.
0: Well, one of the songs that we opened the Carlisle with one year was called It's Bad for Me. And here is Rosemary Clooney and Benny Goodman to sing that Cole Porter song. Oh, are you excited?
1: I am.

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But since you started to woo me, I'm just crazy about myself.

0: That's Benny Goodman and Rosemary Clooney, and It's Bad for Me. I'm John Pizzarelli. You are...
1: Jessica Malasky.
0: This is...
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0: What did segment three begin with, Jess?
1: That was yours truly from your Bossa Nova album, which I love. And that is your Bossa Nova rendition of your Smiling Face.
0: I remember when I picked that song, we had a number of Jobim songs ready for the record and a couple of a Toninho Horta song and a Sondheim song, I remember. Oh, and the song I remember. Mm-hmm. And I remember saying to Russ Teitelman, we need one more song that isn't in the bossa nova family, but what could be done as a bossa nova. And I remember getting the idea for Your Smiling Face. And I called him up on the phone and I said, hey, and I put him on speaker and I started to play Whenever I See Your Smiling Face as a bossa nova, that what you just heard. And he went, you know, it's kind of great. That's what Russ Teitelman said. And it ended up, and Don Sobeski writing that great flute Beautiful. Arrangement to that, too. Those were some fun days in the studio with those gentlemen.
1: You always, you're very good at that, taking a pop song and hearing it in a bossa nova. Can I ask you to play something that it's not presently out in the world, but I think you have it on your iPod?
0: Mm-hmm.
1: When I was thinking of doing some Joni Mitchell material. And you had a dream that you engulfed Circle Game into Waters of March.
0: Oh.
1: And this is what came out.
0: Oh, the original.
1: The original.
0: Version. Oh, from Sitting in Limbo. Oh, sure. Well, here it is. Yeah, this was, we were thinking of mashups and things like that. And I just kept hearing you go, in the Circle Game, it's a da da da da. So,
1: yeah, pretty brilliant stuff.
0: Here's the original version from Sitting in Limbo, Jessica Mulaski on Radio Deluxe.

0: That was Circle Game, engulfed by Antonio Carlos Jobim's Waters of March, from an album called Sitting in Limbo, hopefully soon to be re-released.
1: Yes. My records are not presently out. There are four records that aren't out, but I'm going to put them out soon.
0: We re-recorded that on your Portraits of Joni record, too, which we did later on, but it didn't have the...
1: I don't know what it was.
0: There's
1: was
0: something innocent about what happened on that record we just heard.
1: Because we didn't know what it was.
0: Right. So. And I remember at the end, you said, well, we should just do it like a round. And we kept, it's the wind blow, yeah. Which you hear at the end. And Harry Allen on saxophone, too, mm-hmm. on that. So it's particularly fun. You know what I wanted to play for you? I saw it here a second ago. Oh, you know what? I'm falling into a rabbit hole of Frank Lesser records. From mostly
1: Can't
0: from,
1: go wrong with Frank Lesser.
0: Mostly from Guys and Dolls. So... Here are a bunch of, well, throughout the program, you'll hear those records. And the first one is Holly Cole singing If I Were a Bell on Radio Deluxe. Ask me.

0: From Guys and Dolls, that was If I Were a Bell, sung by Holly Cole. I'm John Pizzarelli. You are?
1: Jessica Malasky.
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0: The fourth segment from the Deluxe Cabin began with a gorgeous record, Jessica, that you've played for us.
1: Yeah, that was Maureen McGovern. Just glorious voice, and glorious voice. The Arthur Schwartz song, Make the Man Love Me.
0: Arthur Schwartz, Howard Dietz.
1: We happen to have a piano, an upright piano, was a rehearsal piano for Arthur Schwartz in Carnegie. He had a little studio in Carnegie Hall. And Jonathan Schwartz was moving out. He just couldn't bear for that piano. We couldn't bear for that piano to go to the dump or something. So
0: he also said, I know that it was just holding books. And he said, I know if you guys have it, it'll get played.
1: And
0: he,
1: Arthur Schwartz apparently wrote the song Make the Man Love Me on that piano.
0: And rumor has it Happy Habit also.
1: Mm. So,
0: but that's a great record. That's Mike Renzi on piano with Maureen McGovern. And I remember from my WNEW days when that record came out. It's called A Woman in Love.
1: Another Woman in Love.
0: Another Woman in Love. And mm-hmm. it's just a soaring, great yeah. record.
1: From Right as the Rain, she sings on that.
0: Yeah. And there's a Peter Allen song, If I Want to Be a Sailor, or If I
1: yes,
0: Were a
1: yes.
0: Sailor.
1: Beautiful yeah. singing.
0: It's a great record, and it just reminds me of mid-'80s and WNEW and Michael's Pub and New York at that time, and the way music was taking over everybody. It was just a magical, a beautiful time in New York City, if I can say that. Now, I have another lesser tune for you. Are you up for that?
1: Mm-hmm.
0: From Guys and Dolls. This is a fun record. This is Maria Moldauer singing Bushel and a Peck on Radio Deluxe.

0: Mountain Stage show that I did. Isaiah and Mike Karn and I did our presentation, and Maria Muldaur was on that and it was wonderful. It's the first time I had met her, and she remembered working with my father on some records and things like that in the old.
1: I loved her growing up.
0: Old
1: loved
0: days, as she her. Said. What do you have to finish up the fourth segment?
1: Here's a little quick Carmen McRae singing "Thou Swell"
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0: Carmen McRae and Thou Swell. I'm John Pizzarelli. You are
1: Jessica Mulaski.
0: This is the first half of Radio Deluxe.

Second half of Radio Deluxe this week began with Isaiah J. Thompson and My Sentiments Exactly from his Buddy Montgomery album. In the meantime, here's Jerry Southern from her Meets Cole Porter record singing Looking at You on Radio Deluxe.

0: That was Jerry Southern from her Jerry Southern Meets Cole Porter album and Looking at You. I like that song, Looking at You. You know, I know somewhere in the world there is a Alan Alda record, I think, of Looking at You, because it's from Everyone Says I Love You, the Woody Allen movie. I think he used all Cole Porter record songs, and everybody sang. I'm going to have to find if those exist somewhere. And once again, that's, you know, from, let's see, that's got to be some 25 to 30 years ago on Jonathan Schwartz's program that I heard those things. So it's just strange that they're out there. So anyway, I'm just talking to myself now, Jessica.
1: I'm listening.
0: What do you got?
1: I think I'm going to pass for a moment.
0: Oh, you're going to pass? Oh,
1: no, actually, no.
0: It's like one of those games, pass or play, Jessica.
1: Let's hear, we played you singing a James Taylor song.
0: Mm-hmm.
1: This is not a James Taylor song, but I'm just thinking in terms of like...
0: Pop song
1: being done by a contemporary jazz singer. One of my favorite jazz singers alive is Kate McGarry, and this is from her record, What to Wear in the Dark, and this is Here Comes the Sun.
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0: Kate McGarry, and Here Comes the Sun. I'm John Pizzarelli. You are?
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0: It's the sixth segment of Radio Deluxe from the Deluxe Cabin, and that was Sit Down, You're Rocking the Boat. That's James Taylor. We've talked about me singing a James Taylor song. That's James Taylor singing something from Guys and Dolls. That was, I remember where we were. We were in a restaurant that is no longer with us on the Upper East Side. We were at Parma. And we were sitting there, and the phone rang, and it said no name, and I was thinking, oh, it's one of those things, you know, you think it's a spam call. Right. And I'm like, oh, no, I know who No Name is, and picked it up. And Mr. Taylor said, I really want to do Sit Down, You're Rocking the Boat. Can you come up tomorrow? And I was like, yes. Put down my chicken parm, and I went up to a cabin and in his in that great barn of his and recorded that song. We had a lot of fun making that record, American Standard, and were rewarded with a Grammy for our work.
1: And as well you should have been.
0: So that's part of my little songs from Guys and Dolls. What you are you pass or will you play, Jessica?
1: I'm going to play. Somewhere in the middle of the pandemic, every once in a while we look back and go, remember when we didn't leave the house for a year and 2 years and a half? When we added two more people to our pod, my dear friend Brooks and his partner Sean. And we would just sit, because we had nothing else to do, and listen to like an album, you know, vinyl all the way through. Mm-hmm. And he would play that incredible Roberta Flack, Donny Hathaway record, which every single cut is just one is better singing after the other. And this is Donny Hathaway singing For All We Know from that record.
0: Oh, it's fantastic.
1: It's just beautiful.
0: Donny Hathaway and For All We Know on Radio Deluxe.

0: Donny Hathaway and For All We Know. What a beautiful record that is, Jessica.
1: Yeah, it is. Some well, gorgeous singing.
0: Well done, I say.
1: Oh, thanks. I didn't realize that we were getting graded.
0: Here's Abby Lincoln from an album called Abby Lincoln's Affair, A Story of a Girl in Love. And Do Nothing Till You Hear From Me. This record's from 1956. Abby Lincoln on Radio Deluxe.

0: Abby Lincoln and Do Nothing Till You Hear From Me. I believe I would, you know, I was trying to find out who the arranger is. I think it's either Benny Golson or Benny Carter. I got to look that up. But
1: you've got a lot of things to do. You've got to find the Alan Alda.
0: That's right. Just
1: make a little to-do list there.
0: Going to make a to-do list.
1: We're going to go get our vaccines after this.
0: That's right.
1: Big day in Putnam County, the Rite Aid.
0: Lots to be done. I'm John Pizzarelli. You are?
1: Jessica Malasky.
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0: Segment 7 from the Deluxe Cabin. You know, we played that Abby Lincoln record a minute ago. It was Benny Carter. There were three arrangers on the record: Benny Carter, Jack Montrose, and Marty Paich. So, you know, and if you ever hear something, which is rare that we should make a mistake on, it's info@radiodeluxe.com.
1: So we go to this grocery store. Can I talk about this?
0: Yes, you may. I looked up Neil Dankman today.
1: We go to this grocery store called Uncle Giuseppe's. I think there's several.
0: All around.
1: There's one in Westchester that we go to.
0: One in Ramsey, New Jersey.
1: Fantastic. They, you know, have everything possible. They make the mozzarella. You can see them making the pasta. It's amazing. And they play Great American Songbook all the time.
0: Yeah.
1: And we've actually been there when your records are playing, which is hilarious. But on Sundays, they have a guy who sings live to track, and he has a microphone, and he strolls through...
0: A wireless mic,
1: and he strolls through the store, through the, you know... Past the melons into the...
0: We were getting some coffee.
1: We were getting coffee, and I don't know why.
0: And he was singing Love, and we were just thinking it was in the air, yeah. So we were singing.
1: We were singing, and he walks up to us, and he's singing to us now while we're trying to get our coffee, which is hilarious. Love
0: was made for me and you.
1: And then when the track is over, he said, hey, my name is...
0: Neil Dankman.
1: And John said, my name is John Pizzarelli. And he... went, what? So then as we were checking out, he comes back and he starts talking to you. But every once in a while, like if there's a sax solo, he'll talk to you. But then he has to go, and now when the sax solo is over.
0: He actually went, he was talking and then he went, I hear that train a-coming. It's rolling around the bend. So, you know, how many gigs have you done in that? And I ain't seen the sunshine.
1: Since I don't win. Well, anyway, it was fun, and God love him. He made our day.
0: He did. And speaking of which, here's the Brotherhood of Man, Oscar Peterson, and Clark Terry on Radio Deluxe.

0: That's The Brotherhood of Man, which was from How to Succeed, that show. And that was Oscar Peterson and Clark Terry playing. That was one of our favorite records of all time.
1: Oh, children loved that record. They'd run around the house, slide across the floor.
0: And I was in my Frank Lesser book, Abe Burrows, and Frank Lesser won the Pulitzer Prize for that show, How to Succeed.
1: Hmm.
0: And I saw today that the two people who came up with the vaccines for the COVID got the Nobel Prize today.
1: Really?
0: Yeah.
1: I didn't know that.
0: You know, these are the fun facts. You know, it's not just a music program.
1: You know,
0: let's go to the helicopter.
1: That Google thing is really something.
0: Thank you. last week you played, last week I'm pointing at you. Kurt Elling sang a song called And We Will Fly. And we will fly. Mm-hmm. Well, here is the original version of that, the instrumental version by Alan Pasqua. It's called Highway 14. But you'll know the song. Ba-da-da-da-da. It's beautiful. Alan Pasqua and Highway 14 on
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0: Alan Pasqua and Highway 14, which was a song called And We Will Fly. That's the lyric that Kurt Elling put to it. We played it on last week's show. I'm John Pizzarelli. You are?
1: Jessica Mulaski.
0: The final segment is coming up. It's Radio Deluxe.
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0: The final segment of Radio Deluxe this week began with Bing Crosby, Dean Martin, and Frank Sinatra from an album called The Reprise Rarities, and that was Fugue for Tin Horns. You can hear Sinatra holding on for dear life right at the very beginning. It's just great because none of those guys are going to do a second take.
1: Right.
0: That's just wonderful. From Guys and Dolls.
1: You mean once they get, if they start laughing, then that's it?
0: Oh, well, I think you can hear like, ba ba ba ba ba ba, and hear one, hear Bing, and then Dean Martin's like, and then Sinatra's like, it's like he sort of just.
1: He didn't come as prepared as he could have possibly come.
0: I think he was. I think he was sort of just looking around going, what the hell's going on here? It's very.
1: I'm going to play a beautiful record.
0: Okay.
1: For you.
0: Thank you.
1: Because I know you're a fan of this person. This is my one and only love, John Coltrane with Johnny Hartman.
0: Oh, fantastic. I love this record on Radio Deluxe.

0: from that iconic record they made together. That's Johnny Hartman and John Coltrane.
1: My one and only love.
0: Here is Frank Sinatra and I Believe in You. That's Frank Sinatra and Count Basie, even better.
1: Ooh.
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0: Frank Sinatra and Count Basie and I Believe in You. You know what I'd like to, speaking of you, could we, let's go out with your record of Guys and Dolls from your Make Believe record, okay?
1: Okay.
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0: to the strains of The Last Train Home. That was Jessica Mulaski and Guys and Dolls from her Make Believe collection. What a lovely day. Let's go jump in the lake.
1: I've been saying that to you for years.
0: Yes, it's Hampton's cold, I've heard. So let's do that. And we'll see you next week for Radio Deluxe. I've been John Pizzarelli, and you've been
1: Jessica Mulaski.

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Peter Erskine alongside John Beasley, Yannick Gwizdala, and Bob Shepard with a track called Hypnotherapy off the Grammy-nominated album Second Opinion. Hey, it's Walter, and welcome to the 11th of October, which delivers a delightful exercise in culinary overindulgence and sheer indulgence, especially as it collides with the Sunday of Canadian Thanksgiving. While traditionalists are dutifully roasting turkeys and mashing turnips, the day's national observances offer a rebellious alternative menu. You can bypass the gravy boat entirely for National Sausage Pizza Day, detour down south for the slow-cooked comfort of Southern Food Heritage Day, or go global with the rich, fragrant feast for World Biryani Day and the luscious caramel spread of World Dulce de Leche Day. Tying this chaotic banquet together is National It's My Party Day, which gives you complete permission to abandon formal holiday table etiquette, eat exactly what you want, and celebrate entirely on your own terms. Ultimately, it's a Sunday that proves whether you're stuffing a turkey or enjoying spiced rice and dulce de leche off a paper plate, any day dedicated to personal joy and second helpings is a holiday worth keeping. I'm salivating from all this food talk. Kicking off our first set of the afternoon is a track from acclaimed Canadian bassist and composer Rich Brown off his expressive album Nayaba. This is Ukadlala. Rich Brown from Sunday Drive on Jazz FM 91. Happy Thanksgiving. Good afternoon.

drifting all by. You know how I feel. 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

0: That was a track called It's Okay by Japanese trumpeter and composer Takuya Kuroda from his slick 2022 album Midnight Crisp. In the middle, Lauryn Hill with her powerful take on Feeling Good, featured on the 2015 tribute album Nina Revisited, a tribute to Nina Simone, and bassist Rich Brown at the start with Ukulala. Coming up right after the break, we've got a track by Montreal-based Haitian-Canadian artist and producer Ronnie Desinor under the solo project Nordy, featured on his self-titled album, a lush fusion of live jazz, soul, and polyrhythms. This track features trumpeter Remy Cormier laying down an effortless, cool horn line. Nordy is next with a track called Shy Sun from Sunday Drive on Jazz FM 91.
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Grammy-winning saxophonist and arranger Bob Mintzer alongside the WDR Big Band with a track called The Conversation. 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Glenn takes you inside the studio to break down the skill, study, and spark that shapes the music we listen to. And this week, Glenn's guest is bassist John Maharaj. John is a Juno Award-winning bassist who has performed and or recorded with The Tenors, Emily Claire Barlow, Allison Oh, Amanda Tossoff, and many others. He's toured North America extensively with various artists and performed overseas everywhere from Tokyo to Monte Carlo. He also played bass in the Canadian company of the Tony-winning musical Come From Away. 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

0: 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Coming up next hour, we'll hear music from Michel Camilo, John Patitucci, Emmett Cohen, Trombone Shorty, and more. I'm Walter Van Afro. 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

That was I Wonder Where Our Love Has Gone by saxophonist James Carter off his 2000 album Gardenias for Lady Day. This recording holds a special place in Carter's catalog. It's a deeply felt tribute to Billie Holiday, pairing his virtuosic tenor work with sweeping string arrangements to capture the heartbreak and soul of Lady Day's timeless repertoire. Speaking of vocalists of that era, coming up on the Sound of Jazz today at 4, we're featuring Dinah Jams by Dinah Washington. Recorded live in front of a studio audience in Los Angeles on August 14th, 1954, backed by a legendary all-star jam session that featured, among others, Clifford Brown, Clark Terry, Maynard Ferguson, and Harold Land. Washington didn't just hold her own alongside jazz royalty, she set the bar. Her performance turned casual listeners into lifelong devotees, instantly cementing her as the favorite vocalist of serious jazz purists overnight. Dinah Jams by Dinah Washington today at 4 on the Sound of Jazz from Jazz FM 91.

0: Big 12 from New Orleans powerhouse trombone Shorty off his breakthrough 2011 album, For True. Currently on the road, hitting stages across North America through the fall before picking things up in early 2027 with dates stretching into the spring, including stops in Tucson, Lincoln, and festival sets down in Florida. Cantaloupe Island by Nick McLean in the middle, and we kicked off that set with Our Day Will Come, featuring the soulful vocals of Laura Mace, led by veteran drummer and bandleader Charles Ruggiero. Still to come, music from Michel Camilo with flamenco guitarist Tomatito, John Patitucci, and after the break, we've got the title track from Universal Truth by American pianist and Cole Porter Fellowship winner Emmett Cohen. Recorded alongside legendary masters like Ron Carter, the album bridges classic bop traditions with fresh original compositions. Cohen will be in Toronto at the Meridian Arts Center next year on March 20th. Emmett Cohen with the title track from Universal Truth, next from Jazz FM 91.
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Band of Brothers by John Patitucci right there. Every time I hear that track, I'm instantly taken back to seeing his group perform it live at the Panama Jazz Festival in 2017. And I swear they sounded absolutely identical to the studio recording. The precision and groove on that piece are just unreal. And before that track, we heard pianist Emmett Cohen with the title track from his latest album, Universal Truth. Canadian Thanksgiving, that delightfully sensible holiday where we express gratitude in mid-October rather than enduring November's bleak prelude to winter. Now, should you wish to escape your extended family's decision-making over turkey stuffing and interest rates, the cinema offers its usual dark sanctuary. Starting at number 5, Aaron Sorkin's The Social Reckoning serves up a cerebral chronicle of tech hubris and rapid-fire Ivy League debates, making it the ideal mirror for watching your tech bro nephew attempt to explain his latest crypto startup over gravy. In the 4th spot, the subterranean thriller Digger provides a masterclass in unearthing secrets best left underground. Much like your mother-in-law casually bringing up your cousin's recent career pivot during appetizers. Taking 3rd is Heart of the Beast, a gritty wilderness survival drama that feels strikingly reminiscent of the endurance sport known as navigating a suburban grocery parking lot on Thanksgiving Saturday for one forgotten carton of heavy cream. At number 2, the flesh-eating horrors of Resident Evil presents a visceral allegory for the final chaotic scramble around the dinner table for the last slice of pumpkin pie. Finally, holding the top spot, Colleen Hoover's Verity offers an exquisite palate cleanser, proving that watching wealthy people unspool emotionally makes your uncle's 3rd glass of Pinot Noir feel positively cozy. Up next, Dominican jazz pianist Michel Camilo joins forces with Spanish flamenco guitar legend Tomatito for Chick Corea's timeless La Fiesta. 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

0: That was a track called Vinful by the Emmett Hodgins Trio off their album Bibliosmia, a subtle, beautifully textured piece that lets the space between the notes do the heavy lifting. I'm All Right by Dizzy and Fay was the centerpiece, and Michelle Camilo with Tomatito at the start with La Fiesta. Coming up next hour, we'll hear music by Jane Bennett, Scary Pockets, Dave Lieben, and much more. I'm Walter Vanafro. This is Sunday Drive on Jazz FM 91.
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Neil Jensen with Nightcap from his recording Super Session Volume 1. Now, whether you're celebrating Thanksgiving today or tomorrow, I think some of you will agree that Canadian Thanksgiving is a marvel of cultural improvisation. Officially, it's about harvest, autumn leaves, and standard issue gratitude. Unofficially, it's a nationwide culinary free-for-all. You can walk into any Canadian home on Thanksgiving and you're just as likely to find turkey rubbed with garam masala, stuffed with sticky rice, or completely replaced by a piping hot hot pot. Pumpkin pie frequently yields its spot on the table to gulab jamun, egg tarts, and baklava. Nobody complains, and everybody leaves with Tupperware. That is the quiet charm of celebrating in a multicultural society. We don't ask for strict assimilation, we ask for second helpings. It turns a holiday rooted in colonial history into an annual potluck of shared space where traditions blend without losing their distinct edges. It's not a perfect country. We have cold winters, real challenges, and endless debates. But past the samosas and the gravy, it feels like home. And for that, I'm truly grateful.

0: Jake Reed with a track called Present Tense off his album Read Between the Lines, wrapping up a three-song set that also included Lyle Musket in the middle with Blues Anchorman featuring John Knight on lead vocals, and sax man Dave Lieben kicked off that set with a track called New Vista. Coming up soon, music from trumpeter Sean Jones, pianist Amanda Tossoff, and when we return, a fresh take on a familiar classic. We're queuing up Scary Pockets' funk-infused spin on Somewhere Over the Rainbow that features a soulful, effortless vocal performance from Joanna Jones. From Toronto, this is Sunday Drive on Jazz FM 91.
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That was a track called Twinkle by Toronto guitarist Rob Cappelletto off his album Double Red. Amanda Tossoff in the middle with Goodbye Gray Sky, and we kicked off that set with Scary Pocket's version of Somewhere Over the Rainbow featuring vocalist Joanna Jones. Looking ahead to the week of October 12th, Toronto's arts and culture scene is packed with world-class music, compelling theater, and festival season energy. Now, music lovers can head to Massey Hall on Wednesday, October 14th, as Beck brings his Ride Lonesome tour to town, while the Canadian Opera Company continues its acclaimed fall run at the Four Seasons Center with La Traviata and Così Fan Tutte. Festival season is also in full swing across the city, starting with Fall for Dance North on October 15th for accessible contemporary showcases, alongside the Toronto After Dark Film Festival running October 14th through 18th for 5 nights of independent sci-fi, horror, and action. Finally, theatergoers can drop into the West End for the opening of Uncivilized at Theatre Pass Marais on October 13th, or catch Crow's Theatre's powerful adaptation of A Fine Balance. Up next, trumpeter Sean Jones, who is known for his flawless technique and deep grounding in the gospel and hard bop traditions. That's on full display on his 2006 recording Roots. Here's Sean Jones with the title track from Sunday Drive on Jazz FM 91.

0: Jane Manette with Serafina featuring Juno Award-winning vocalist Kelly Lee Evans, and Sean Jones before that with the title track from his album Roots. Coming up in our final hour together, we'll hear music from Christian McBride, Joey Alexander, Randy Brecker, and a whole lot more. I'm Walter Van Afro, and this is Sunday Drive from listener-supported Jazz FM 91.
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That was Sly Fifth Ave's reimagined take on California Love, featuring keyboardist Corey Henry, pulled from his album The Invisible Man, an orchestral tribute to Dr. Dre. The track reinterprets Tupac and Dre's West Coast anthem into a symphonic masterpiece. We're always uploading content to our website, jazz.fm, where you'll find the latest news and exclusive content in the world of jazz. Right now, you can read about Toronto-based saxophonist, composer, and educator Sharantha Bettigay and the release of his new album, Departure. Heather Bambrick spoke with trumpeter-vocalist Bria Skomberg ahead of her show at Flatow Markham Theatre this week. And John Devenish points his spotlight on lively blues-based jazz pianist and premier Miles Davis sideman Wynton Kelly on his signature feature, The Artistry Of. All those stories right now at our website, jazz.fm.

0: The Heavyweights Brass Band and Why Can't We Be Friends, a deep second-line groove, thick horns, and pure New Orleans street energy. You can get more of that on Friday nights at 9 with Gumbo Kitchen and Ronnie Littlejohn. We also heard Fool's Gold by Yasmin Lacey in the middle, and legendary trumpeter Randy Brecker kicked off that set with a track called Pastoral. Stick around. When we come back, we've got Who's Afraid of Clarice Hanna lined up from drummer and composer Valerie Lacombe off her album State of Garden and Shadow. It's a beautifully crafted track with a subtle, unhurried tension that pulls you right in. I'm Walter Vinafro. This is Sunday Drive on Jazz FM 91.
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That was Dear Autumn from Joey Alexander. With October in full swing, the crisp air and changing leaves setting in, you really couldn't ask for a better soundtrack. Joey brings such a warm, reflective touch to the keys here, a subtle, effortless groove that fits the shift in the season just right. And Valerie Lacombe in front of that with Who's Afraid of Clarice Hannah. 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

0: Pure unadulterated funk right there. Maceo Parker with Alleluia, I Love Her So. Maceo Parker from his massive 2007 live album, Roots and Grooves. Christian McBride in the middle with Grove, and kicking off that set was Amy McConnell with trumpeter William Sprandy with On the Street Where You Live. The Sound of Jazz is up next, and this week we're featuring Dinah Jams by Dinah Washington, recorded live in front of a studio audience in Los Angeles on August 14th, 1954, backed by a legendary all-star jam session featuring Clifford Brown, Clark Terry, Maynard Ferguson, and Harold Land. Washington just didn't hold her own alongside jazz royalty. She set the bar, and her performance on this recording turned casual listeners into lifelong devotees, instantly cementing her as the favorite vocalist of serious jazz purists overnight. Dinah Jams by Dinah Washington next at 4 on The Sound of Jazz, and at 5, it's The Big Bands with Glenn Woodcock. Before I take my leave, I would like to thank a couple of monthly donors. 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Thanks for letting me into your headspace. Have a great week ahead, and happy Thanksgiving. I'm Walter Vinafro, and you've been listening to Sunday Drive from Canada's jazz station, Jazz FM 91.
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6: Hello, I'm Raina Hirsch, and welcome to Sound of Jazz. I'm so glad that you could join me today. On this episode, we're going back in time to the mid-1950s for a special recording from Dinah Washington and Clifford Brown. Vocalist and pianist Dinah Washington was one of the most popular black female singers of the 1950s. She recorded and performed in a wide variety of styles, including blues, R&B, and traditional pop, and she incorporated all of that into her repertoire and gave herself the title Queen of the Blues. Between 1948 and 1955, she had 27 R&B top 10 hits, making her one of the most popular and successful singers of the period. In 1954, Washington got together with Clifford Brown to record what would be her second album. For these recordings, they embraced the jam-style recording session, recording in front of a live audience. Joining them on this recording is Richie Powell, Junior Mance, Max Roach, and many more. They included extended versions of some classic standards here, and on this album, everybody shines. Here for you now is Dinah Washington and Clifford Brown, Dinah Jams, recorded in Hollywood in 1954.
7: The sky was blue and high above. The moon was new and so was love. This eager heart of mine is singing, lover. Where can you be? You came at last. Love had its date.

wonder I am lonely. The sky is blue, the night is cold, the moon is new, but love is old. And while I'm waiting here, this heart of mine is singing, lover, lover, come back to me.

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8: 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And now let's get back to more from Dinah Washington and Clifford Brown with Dinah Jams.

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That was Dinah Washington and Clifford Brown with Dinah Jams, recorded in Hollywood in 1954. If you want to learn more about Dinah, Clifford, or any of the artists we feature on Sound of Jazz, just head to our website, jazz.fm. I'm Raina Hirsch. Thank you for joining me this week. I'll see you next week for another episode of Sound of Jazz. And now a little more from Dinah Washington.

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0: Green, ladies and gentlemen. 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
11: This is the best of the big bands with Glenn Woodcock. Tonight's show was originally broadcast on October 12th, 2008. We hope you enjoy.

Hello, everybody. I'm Glenn Woodcock, and welcome to 5 Hours with the Big Bands on this glorious holiday weekend here in Southern Ontario. Wherever you're listening around the world, I hope that the weather is good for you and that you are weathering the financial storm that we are embroiled in and have been for the last couple of weeks. And that's one of the great things about this show. No news. So there will be no bad news on this program for 5 solid hours, just some great swinging sounds. And we're going to begin with Lee Wiley, a legendary singer from the New York City area, and a recording that she made with Johnny Green's orchestra back in 1934. This is something that was written by Green and his lyricist, Eddie Heyman. They, of course, collaborated on hits such as Body and Soul and this one. It's about love, but it could also be about the stock market these days. Why? Because it's titled Easy Come, Easy Go.

Lee Wiley singing with the Johnny Green Orchestra back in 1934, and a tune called Easy Come, Easy Go. And I don't know about you, but I'm afraid to look these days to see how my mutual funds are doing. So most days I don't, because I know I'd only be tempted to sell and join in the panic. And I truly believe that what Franklin Delano Roosevelt said back during the Depression in the 1930s is very appropriate today. We have nothing to fear but fear itself. So hang on there with me and we'll weather this thing through. There's that word again, weather. And boy, we are having a glorious weekend. Maybe I've got weather on the brain. Who knows? And I've heard a number of people say that we're having a wonderful Indian summer this weekend, which isn't quite true because you have to have a heavy frost before you can have an Indian summer. And I don't think anywhere that I have been has had one of those yet. Nonetheless, we'll play Indian summer for you right now. This is a recording made live at the Markham Theatre for the Performing Arts back in 1997. By Don Pierre, the Canadian tribute to Glenn Miller, and vocalist John McNabb.

John McNabb singing with Don Pierre and the Canadian tribute to Glenn Miller and Indian Summer from the year 1997. I'm Glenn Woodcock, and I was the MC last Monday for trombonist Russ Little and an all-star band and their tribute to the music of Tommy Dorsey. It was a great evening, both musically and from the point of view of some wonderful stories told about Tommy Dorsey by band leader Russ Little. We only briefly mentioned the fact that Tommy Dorsey and his brother Jimmy had formed their first orchestras together, then split apart for almost two decades before joining forces again in the 1950s. So I thought that perhaps on tonight's program we would feature not Tommy or Jimmy, but the Dorsey brothers and their orchestras from the 30s and the 50s. And I think you're going to be amazed at how old-fashioned their orchestra sounded back in the 30s, even though both of them were among the most sought-after jazz musicians and studio musicians in the New York City area. Their band was, I think, more in keeping with the 1920s than the dawn of the swing era. But then they had their famous parting of the ways in 1935, went on the road with their own orchestras, and quickly those bands developed into two of the very best in the business. And, of course, their 1950s band was just about the best there was. And that includes the Harry James Band back then, and Count Basie, too. You'll listen to quite a number of Dorsey Brothers recordings on tonight's program, and sometimes we're going to do them back-to-back, the old versus the new. First up now, from 1933, Jerry Cooper to sing She's Funny That Way with a wonderful trumpet introduction by Bunny Berrigan. And then the Dorsey Brothers Band from 1955 and one of their new recordings contributed by that great composer and arranger Ernie Wilkins. It's called Skirts and Sweaters.

0: The Dorsey Brothers Band live from the Old Meadowbrook Pavilion in New Jersey on October 25th, 1955. And the Ernie Wilkins original for the band called Skirts and Sweaters. And that featured the great Charlie Shavers on trumpet. Before that, it was the Dorsey Brothers Orchestra from 1933 featuring Bunny Berrigan on trumpet and vocalist Jerry Cooper. The tune, She's Funny That Way. I'm Glenn Woodcock, and we're going to take a brief time out here on the Big Band Show, pay some bills, and then come back with a great recording by Sarah Vaughan and an orchestra led by Quincy Jones. Stay tuned on Jazz FM 91.
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Boy, I'm Glenn Woodcock with Big Band Music Till 10, and that sounded like more. We're going to hear more from Sarah Vaughan with the orchestra conducted by arranger Quincy Jones throughout tonight's program. That's a great track. The title track from an old Roulette album recorded in stereo in New York City in 1962, You're Mine You, a tune written by the team of Johnny Green and Eddie Heyman, and one of their tunes began tonight's big band program, sung by Lee Wiley back at 5 o'clock. That was Easy Come, Easy Go. On the program tonight, in the spotlight, the Dorsey Brothers. We just had the first in our 2008-2009 Sound of Jazz concert series on Monday at the Old Mill Inn, and a great band led by trombonist Russ Little. In my intro to the band that night, I mentioned that ironically, after the death of Tommy, followed by Jimmy in 1956, Jimmy Dorsey's orchestra had a big hit on the rock and roll dominated pop charts called So Rare. And we're going to hear that right now, followed by the biggest seller ever recorded by the Tommy Dorsey Orchestra. But it was posthumously when the band was known as the Tommy Dorsey Orchestra, starring Warren Covington. Warren was the trombonist and frontman chosen by Tommy's widow and had a monster hit in the 1950s, T42 Cha-Cha. Remember that one? And then, as Russ mentioned several times, the band is now led by trombonist Buddy Morrow at the age of 91. My wife and I were on a cruise with Buddy and his edition of the Tommy Dorsey Band just a few years ago, and boy, he still sounds great. Anyhow, we're going to hear Buddy Morrow's edition of the Dorsey Band with his longtime singer, Walt Andrus, from 1998, and Can't We Be Friends? Incidentally, Buddy Morrow has now led the Tommy Dorsey Orchestra for way more years than Tommy himself did. All right, three in a row, starting off with Jimmy's hit recording of So Rare, the even bigger hit T42 Cha-Cha with Warren Covington leading the band, and then Buddy Morrow's version of the Tommy Dorsey Orchestra, Can't We Be Friends, on Jazz FM 91. We're all friends, I hope, anyhow.

First in that triple play, it was the Jimmy Dorsey Orchestra with its 1956 hit, So Rare. Then, from a few years later, the Warren Covington-led Tommy Dorsey Orchestra and its hit, Tea for Two Cha-Cha-Cha. And then, finally, trombonist Buddy Morrow and his edition of the Tommy Dorsey Orchestra with singer Walt Andrus from 1998, Can't We Be Friends? You're tuned to the Big Band Show on Jazz FM 91 in Toronto. And last Saturday, a week ago yesterday, I had a concert with Jim John and the Swing Shift Big Band at the Capitol Theater in Port Hope. And I think it went really well. One of the things that we did was a tribute to the Canadian bands, and included in that was an original by Swing Shift written by the band's piano player and musical director, Brent Turner, and he wrote and arranged this, and it was recorded for the band's second CD back in the year 2006. We played it at the concert. Gonna play it again right now. Brent Turner wrote this. Swing Shift plays it. I think it sounds great. It's got a great title, too. It's called Go Down Swingin'.

featuring Jeff Pagin on tenor saxophone. That's Jim John and the Swing Shift Big Band, and an original from their piano player and musical director Brent Turner called Go Down Swingin'. That was recorded here in Toronto in 2006 and appears on the band's second CD, which was titled One More Time. To take us to the next time out here on Jazz FM 91's Big Band program, the clarinet and orchestra of Artie Shaw from 1949, and Cole Porter's I Get a Kick Out of You.

This is Glenn Woodcock with the Big Band Show till 10 tonight on Jazz FM 91. Right now, let's listen to Rob McConnell and his old band, The Boss Brass, from an album that they recorded back in 1977 called The Boss Brass Again. Here's Rob's take on the Duke Ellington theme song, Take the A-Train.

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0: off of that wonderful star. Fly by, fly by, and apple pan dottie.
1: Back around 1944, when that was recorded, everybody was trying to find a recipe for shoe fly pie or apple pan dowdy. That's the Stan Kenton Orchestra with June Christie singing. I'm Glenn Woodcock. This is hour number two of the Big Band Show tonight on Jazz FM 91. The first in our Sound of Jazz concert series took place at the Old Mill last Monday, and Russ Little and his All-Star Orchestra presented a wonderful tribute to the music of Tommy Dorsey. Here's one of the numbers that they played last Monday, the original recording of Marie featuring Jack Leonard and the band from 1937.

trombonist Tommy Dorsey's band and his famous recording of Marie with Jack Leonard singing and Bunny Berrigan taking that wonderful trumpet solo. Later on in the program, in the final hour, between 9 and 10 p.m. tonight, we're going to feature some live music by the Dorsey Brothers Orchestra from 1955, and we'll hear some vocals by a young singer by the name of Lynn Roberts. For many years, Lynn lived here in Toronto, and she came back for a visit in the year 2001 to make some recordings with the late trumpeter Paul Grosny and his band. The recording sessions were directed by Rick Wilkins. Let's hear something from one of those sessions in January of 2001. And once again, this is a tune that was popularized by Tommy Dorsey's orchestra as sung by Frank Sinatra, Joe Stafford, and the Pied Pipers. Here's Lynn Roberts with Paul Grosny's orchestra and something written by Torontonian Ruth Lowe. That's right, I'll Never Smile Again.

Lynn Roberts singing with Paul Grosny's orchestra. That was Paul who took the trumpet solo on that 2001 recording of I'll Never Smile Again, made right here in Toronto. I'm Glenn Woodcock, and to close out this segment of the broadcast, a band led by a couple of brothers. No, not the Dorsey brothers, whom we're featuring tonight on the program, but the brothers Elgart, Les and Larry, from the early 1960s, their take on the old Sammy Kaye hit, My Heart Belongs to Daddy.

0: Hear it live from the Longa McQuaid Performance Hall. Longa McQuaid, where the music begins.
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Autumn Leaves, a very topical tune, don't you think, for this weekend? That's one of many recordings made of that tune in the year 1950. That one by trumpeter Ray Anthony's band, Ronnie Doville and the Skyliners, handling the vocal on that old Capitol recording. I'm Glenn Woodcock. This is the Big Band Show till 10, here on Jazz FM 91 in Toronto, one of the world's great radio stations, according to Business Week magazine. Music now by Lee Wiley. She started off the program tonight with Easy Come, Easy Go and Johnny Green's Orchestra in 1934. From that same year, we're going to hear Ms. Wiley with Glenn Gray and the Casaloma Band, and a tune more closely associated with trombonist Jack Teagarden than anyone else, 100 years from today.

and my reason is logically sound. Who's gonna know that you pass them around 100 years from today? Why crave a penthouse that's fit for a queen? You're nearer heaven on Mother Earth's green. If you had millions, what would they all mean 100 years from today? So just laugh and sing, make love the thing, be happy while you may.

Lee Wiley with the Casa Loma Band and an old timer from 1934, 100 years from today. We'll move forward in time 1 year for our next recording, because it's time again for a double play by the Dorsey Brothers Orchestras. First, their band from 1935, and a recording of an old-timer that you may or may not remember. It's called I Believe in Miracles, and the vocalist you may or may not recognize, but I'll tell you who it is. It's Bing's younger brother, Bob Crosby, before he led his own band. He was the vocalist with Tommy and Jimmy Dorsey. It's also a band, incidentally, that included people like Glenn Miller, who did some of the arrangements. After the vintage Dorsey Brothers recording of I Believe in Miracles, we'll hear that band from 1956 and something written especially for Tommy by Ernie Wilkins. It's called Flagler Drive, which was a tribute to the street on which Tommy Dorsey lived and died in Greenwich, Connecticut. A double play by the Dorsey Brothers on Jazz FM 91, music 20 years apart.

Music by the Dorsey Brothers Orchestra, some two decades apart. The first tune, recorded in 1935, I Believe in Miracles, was sung by Bob Crosby. And the second, Flagler Drive, written by Ernie Wilkins, was recorded in New York City in 1956, with Jimmy featured on clarinet. And that's from an album that Columbia issued after the brothers' death, called The Fabulous Dorseys in Hi-Fi. It was a two LP set, and we are going to be listening to one of the four sides coming up in the next hour on our Vinyl Corner feature. Great recordings made in New York City in 1956. Right now, we're going to turn to a recording made here in Toronto in the year 2007 by the Brampton band, the Jazz Mechanics, accompanying Jeff Somerville for his CD tribute to Sinatra. We're going to listen to Witchcraft, and then we'll go back in time and hear the band that plays our theme here on The Big Bands on Jazz FM 91, tenor sax man Tex Beneke and his orchestra with The More I See You. But first, here's Jeff and the Jazz Mechanics.

I'm Glenn Woodcock, and right now let's listen to some vintage Rob with the Boss Brass, recorded here in Toronto in January of 1991. This is Jerome Kern's All the Things You Are, a feature for Mo Kaufman and for the piano of Don Thompson.

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one lad, something confidentially new. Yes, the credit where something confidentially new. Yes, the credit where the credit's due. The Pulitzer Prize for the champion lie goes to

Rome Kearns, All the Things You Are, the Boss Brass at its best, from an album called The Brass Is Back, recorded here in Toronto for the Concord Jazz label. Here's some music right now, made live at the Markham Theatre for the Performing Arts by singer John McNabb and the Canadian tribute to Glenn Miller, Skylark, on Jazz FM 91.

John McNabb with Don Pierre and the Canadian tribute to Glenn Miller from back in 1997, and Hoagy Carmichael's Skylark. I'm Glenn Woodcock, and one good Hoagy Carmichael tune deserves another, so here comes his most famous, Stardust, performed by clarinetist Artie Shaw and his 1949 orchestra on Jazz FM 91.

Artie Shaw and his orchestra. Artie took that clarinet solo, and Don Palladino was heard on trumpet on that 1949 recording of Hoagy Carmichael's Stardust. Well, I promised you and myself some more Sarah Vaughan from that album called You're Mine, You, that she recorded in 1962 for Roulette with the orchestra conducted by Quincy Jones, who also did the arrangements. They're up next with Baubles, Bangles, and Beads.

The Elgart Brothers from the early 1960s, featuring Larry on alto saxophone and Point Siena. Before that, Sarah Vaughan with Quincy Jones and the orchestra in 1962, Baubles, Bangles, and Beads. I'm Glenn Woodcock, and we've got next music by another brother duo, Tommy and Jimmy Dorsey. First, we are going to listen to their original orchestra from the 1930s, and then after the break on our Vinyl Corner feature, we'll hear their band from 1956. First, though, from 1932, we've got the original recording of this composition, and one that Tommy instantly claimed, and when he and Jimmy split up, and Tommy formed his own orchestra in 1935, it became his theme song and one of the most famous of them all. I'll bet you didn't even know there were lyrics to this, but there are, and you'll hear them sung by Gene Bowes. You'll also hear Tommy's smooth trombone on What Else? I'm Getting Sentimental Over You.

0: the Dorsey Brothers Band from back in 1932, Gene Bowes singing the tune that would become Tommy's theme, I'm Getting Sentimental Over You. And we heard that last Monday night at the Old Mill Inn in the leadoff concert for our 2008-2009 Sound of Jazz concert series. It was brilliantly played by Russ Little and his all-star orchestra.
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0: This is Glenn Woodcock with the Big Band Show on Jazz FM 91, Music Till 10, and tonight in the spotlight, the Dorsey Brothers, with their own orchestras from the 1930s and also from the 1950s, when they finally patched things up and got together again. Unfortunately, that only lasted for a couple of years because Tommy died after a heavy meal, and he choked to death in his sleep in his home in 1956, and 6 months later, older brother Jimmy succumbed to cancer. Ironically, while Jimmy was dying, he also had a top hit on the rock and roll-dominated hit parade, and that was So Rare, which we heard earlier on tonight's program. Right now, it's time for Vinyl Corner, and we're going to listen to the last studio recordings that the brothers made together. They were actually flying pretty high in the mid-1950s. They had their own TV show, the Dorsey Brothers Stage Show, the program on which Elvis Presley made his television debut. And after our Vinyl Corner feature, we're going to hear Elvis sing with the Dorsey Brothers Band from that TV program. The show came about because Jimmy Dorsey was a good friend of Jackie Gleason, and it started off as a summer replacement for Jackie's Saturday night program. And back in those days, of course, the season was 39 weeks. The summer replacement lasted for 13. Tommy was into all kinds of things, and back then had decided to start his own record company and had made with his own nickel some wonderful studio recordings that didn't get released in his lifetime, but which, fortunately for us, Columbia issued after the brothers' deaths. We're going to hear something from a really great-sounding 2-LP set that Columbia issued, I'm going to say around 1960. At least that's about when I bought it, and at the time I think it was just about brand new. The name of the album is The Fabulous Dorseys in Hi-Fi, and these are beautifully recorded New York City studio recordings, and we're going to hear side three of the 2-LP set, which starts off with Do, Do, Do, then I Should Care, a wonderful Neil Hefti arrangement of Moonlight in Vermont, There Are Such Things, Autumn in New York. Perfect time for that tune, eh? And the side winds up with Jackie Gleason's theme song, Melancholy Serenade. The Fabulous Dorseys in Hi-Fi. Some great music here. I hope you enjoy it. It's our Vinyl Corner feature tonight on Jazz FM 91.

0: Side three from the two LP set issued by Columbia called The Fabulous Dorseys in Hi-Fi, issued unfortunately after the deaths of both brothers Tommy and Jimmy Dorsey, music recorded in New York City in 1956. And we heard Do, Do, Do, I Should Care, then Moonlight in Vermont, There Are Such Things, Autumn in New York, and Melancholy Serenade. The latter tune, of course, being Jackie Gleason's television theme song. And it was through Jimmy's friendship with Jackie Gleason that the brothers got their own TV show called the Dorsey Brothers Stage Show, a program upon which Elvis Presley made his television debut. Here's trombone playing brother Tommy and clarinetist and alto sax star Jimmy with Elvis from February of 1956. This was one of Elvis's big recorded hits, but Ernie Wilkins has taken this and turned it into a big band number. Elvis sings, the Dorsey Brothers play Heartbreak Hotel.
1: Thank you very much, ladies and gentlemen. And now, a little song that I have on record, RCA Victor, entitled Heartbreak Hotel.
2: Well, since my baby left me, well, I found a new place to dwell.

lonely, I'll be so lonely I could die. Although it's always crowded, you still can find some room.

0: tell him it's present. Isn't he wonderful? And all you folks down Norfolk way, down Norfolk, Virginia, that is, will have a chance to see Elvis Presley tomorrow night at the Monticello Auditorium.
1: And he'll be back with us next week.
2: Well, if you tuned in while that was playing and thought, man, that sounds like Elvis Presley on the big bands on Jazz FM 91, as you heard Tommy and Jimmy Dorsey tell you, indeed it was. One of six appearances that Elvis made on their stage show television program. And as you heard Jimmy say, he'll be back on the show next week. Next week being February 25th in 1956. We'll complete the third hour of tonight's big band show here on Jazz FM 91 with something by Artie Shaw's orchestra in 1949. Just a lot of innuendo.

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